0: He'll take the snap, hands it off to White up the right side, tries to bounce to the outside. Couple penalty flags are going to go down for a holding penalty as he gets thrown down near the first down, but it's going to come back. You saw two penalty flags thrown by the officials, so pretty egregious. It'll bring it back. Be second down and long. Closer to second down and 16. Not a whole lot of penalties called in this game. You had one holding penalty that took a Connor Kempinen touchdown off the board early on Lawrence's first drive. They scored later on anyway, but now you have a holding penalty against West Iron and back it up to their own 25-yard line. So second down and long. Second down and 17. Flag behind the line of scrimmage. Clock becoming a factor. Only 1:13 to go in the half. Camps is under center. Man goes in motion. He'll take the snap. Drops back to pass. Being chased. Throws a pass. It's caught by White. White met immediately by number 8. And then a few others go in to wrap him up. Nice tackle made on the play by Jace Connor for Lawrence. 52 seconds to go. Lawrence with two timeouts. They're being good sports about it. I think they're content to let this go into halftime, leading 40-0. Lawrence will get the football to start the second half. It should be mentioned. But West Iron will have to snap the football. Perhaps Lawrence will call a timeout if they are unable to convert and the clock continues to run. Not sure you really bother in that scenario, but I know they have to snap the football. There's 20 seconds on the clock. They're really letting it run down. Third down and 19, though, at your own 23. They're taking a lot of time. We're down to 8 seconds. You got to wonder if that's going to be a delay of game, and it will be a delay of game penalty. But will the clock just run out anyway? Because they back it up 5, but then when the referee signals they're ready for play, will it run? That's the question. Because if it does, then we're going to go into halftime and they're not going to snap this football. Let's see. Because traditionally you would. Let's see. Yep, so that's going to be the last play of the half. West Iron content to go into the locker room. So is Lawrence. The halftime score, the Lawrence Purple Hornets 40, the West Iron Wycons 0. So 40-0, Lawrence leads at halftime. We'll take a break. 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
0: A lot of applause from the fans as the cheerleaders are doing a routine at halftime. Traditionally, at least, I guess I haven't been here forever. Been here the past couple of years. Basically, it's just an opportunity for the kids to, you know, the younger kids to go out and throw the pigskin around at halftime and just, have some fun and just kind of wait for the players to come back out. But in this case, the cheerleaders are doing, I would say, a dance routine. Maybe it's technically a cheer routine. But Lance leading 40-0 at halftime, dominating performance. We'll take you through each of the possessions for the respective teams. But, dominant, game for Lance here, no doubt. They led 14-0 at the end of the first quarter, and they lead 40-0 at halftime. We're looking at a running clock in the second half, for sure. So you hear the crowd applaud as the routine ends, so that's a cool little tradition that has not been done the last couple of years. So kind of reminds you of, a dance team routine. They seem really pumped up and fired up about that. So we'll take you through some of the stats. Let's do the stats first, and then we can go drive by drive and see how well you guys can keep up on radio. Lots of touchdowns for Lance, only one negative possession, and that was because a fumble at the one-yard line by Mikey Delich on the last possession where it looked like he had a touchdown. It was very close. He reached across or tried to reach across the pylon. It's close, you know, when you're up in the booth and you're trying to look down at those yard markers and say, did he break the plane? We don't have, the 4K slow-mo, replay to look at from like 10 different angles to see. It's just real time. The referee decides, and had a couple close ones. Reese Lytle almost had a turnover, tackling someone on a kickoff return. That was the biggest West Iron play of the night, where it was a kickoff return all the way down to the Lance 20-yard line. And when Lytle saved a touchdown, I thought he grabbed the football and forced a turnover, but the referee said he was down before Lytle got the football. So you get close calls like that where it could go either way, but it's been all Lance in this game. Kale Sykes, his only incompletions, unless I miss some, keeping stats and talking at the same time. I have him 4 for 6 in the first half for 71 yards and, you know, a couple of touchdown passes. And, you know, it's averaging, you know, over 17 yards of completion. On the ground, Lance has 18 carries for 211 yards. That's averaging over 10 yards a carry, 11.7 yards a carry from the ground. So that's, you know, really, impressive from the Purple Hornets. Some of the players I want to mention on the ground, would be Vinny Ceretti. He has two touchdowns, three carries, 110 yards. He had back-to-back touchdowns, 49-yard touchdown run. Then you get the football back again, 39-yard touchdown run. And they were both the same plays. They were run, you know, between the left guard, left tackle, you know, up the left side, and just beat everybody down the far side sideline. You know, foot race, and no one was catching him. So very, you know, good job running there. Connor Kempen has been the main guy that's gotten most of the carries. He's got 11 of our 18 carries for 48 yards. Cal Psycho's 10 yards each on two carries for 20 yards. Mason Thompson had a really nice 33-yard run in the first half to extend a drive on third down. And then also Aiden McIntyre, the fullback, had run one carry back to the line of scrimmage. And that's all the different runs for Lance in the first half. Vinny Ceretti had a sack that was I was able to record down. And Lance doing a really good job wrapping up camps. And White at the line of scrimmage, they've really dominated this game cover to cover. When we take a look at the drive by drive scenario, we'll do that in just a second. I want to thank some of the sponsors that bring us Lance Purple Hornet Football: ALK Contracting, Plumbing and Heating, Berrigan County Memorial Hospital, Bay Auto Parts, and Dynamite Towing. So once again, Lance leading 40-0. And when we look at the drives, it was West Iron County that got the football to start. They started at their own 35-yard line, and it was a turnover on downs. They went for it on fourth down and short, fumble by the quarterback at the line of scrimmage. Lance gets the football back for their first drive, and it ends up being capped off by a 16-yard touchdown pass from Kale Psychos to Mason Thompson. To Ryan Turpin, and it was Mason Thompson who caught the two-point conversion. Lance leads 8-0. Then West Iron gets the football back. They start at their own 21-yard line. Ends up being a fumble that Taven Lewis is able to recover. And then Lance gets the football for their second possession, and it ends up being a 14-yard touchdown, a one-yard touchdown run by Connor Kempen, an incomplete pass on the two-point conversion. It's 14-0 Lance. Then West Iron gets the football. Reese Lytle makes a tackle on White of West Iron, as it looked like he was going to beat everybody for a touchdown on the ensuing kickoff. Tackles him at about the 20-yard line, and it's questionable because Lytle ends up with the football as they go to the ground. The referee said he was down first. It was very close. I thought Lytle had it, but they say West Iron football. Lance rises to the occasion. It's Ryan Turpin, who gets an interception on fourth down. Lance is backed up for the first time, and for the first time of the game, they're in their own territory. And in fact, when I look at where Lance started off with the football in each of these seven possessions, they were all in West Iron territory except for this one, the third drive of the game. And Lance ended up taking it 88 yards. They started from their own 12. And by the time we got into the second quarter, the score was 14-0 still. So we started quarter number two. It was capped off by a touchdown run, a 5-yard touchdown run by Lance to make it 20-0. It was the third score of the game for the Purple Hornets. And so Lance, you know, definitely dominating there. That was Vinny Ceretti who scored the touchdown off of the 5-yard run. Incomplete pass on the 2-point conversion, so it still stays 20-0. Then West Iron gets the football, and they end up having the punt. They started that drive at their own 21, end up punting the football, and the punt was nearly blocked by one of the Purple Hornet players. Mikey Delich had a really good look at it, almost got it. And so then Lance gets the football in good field position. Connor Kempen in a nice return. They start at the West Iron 49-yard line. And then Vinny Ceretti takes it for a touchdown the next play later. A 49-yard touchdown run. 2-point conversion pass, no good. Lawrence leads 26-0. Then West Iron gets the football back, and you end up with a fumble recovery by Ryan Turpinen on the next drive. It was a pass that was completed to the tight end and just fumbled the football. Ryan Turpinen there to recover it. And then Lawrence gets the football back, this time at the 39-yard line of West Iron, and Vinny Ceretti takes it again for another touchdown. I previously said he had two touchdowns. He actually has three touchdowns in this first half. I missed that 5-yard carry, so make it 4 carries for 115 yards and 3 touchdowns for Vinny Ceretti. Quite a first half for him. 2-point attempt was no good for Lawrence, so the score remains 32-0. And then West Iron gets the football back. You get another fumble recovery, this time by Brendan Friswall. Lawrence gets the football back at the West Iron 24-yard line. You get a 2-yard touchdown pass from Kale Sykos to Reese Lytle. And then you have a 2-point run by Kale Sykos for the second successful 2-point conversion of the night, and it brings the score from 32-0 to 40-0. Then West Iron's next possession, you have a fumble that's recovered by Aiden McIntyre. You have a backwards pass that was thrown behind the line of scrimmage, and McIntyre recovers. It looks like Lawrence is about to score. Sykos is able to hit Mikey Delich, the tight end, who takes it down to the 1-yard line, extends his arms forward. The referee said he fumbled the football before he broke the plane. West Iron gets the football back, and that's how we run into halftime, as they were backed up on their own end. So 40-0 the score. Lawrence getting ready to go. West Iron still in the locker room. A dominating performance, and it will probably be a quicker second half than you traditionally, you know, would see because of that running clock, where basically I think the way it works is West Iron has to get the score at least within 35, if not under 30, to get that clock to stop, because otherwise you're going to have 24 minutes of football that's basically a running clock. And we could have the final game end closer to around 9 o'clock, which isn't really that unusual. I think you could say the first half is just a really, really long first half. I'd like to thank some more of our sponsors that bring us Purple Hornet football: Lawrence Family Dental, the Mickinac Snack Shop and Rest Stop, Night Owl Cafe, Pat's Foods, Pepsi Cola of Houghton, the Pines Convenience Center, Reliance Agency, Skipper's Lakefront Bar and Grill, Superior National Bank, Trudeau's General Store, Up North Realty, and the Village of Lawrence. So again, the score, Lawrence 40, West Iron 0. Waiting to start the second half. West Iron is out on the field. Typically, what ends up happening in this situation is they'll add another 3 minutes to the clock, because otherwise we'd be starting the second half in about 20 seconds or so. We'll see if they do that here. You should get around at least 15 minutes or so for halftime. We'll see. The horn sounds. We'll see if they put some time back on. Both teams are still doing some stretching. There's the traditional 3 minutes added to the clock, and with that, we'll go ahead and step aside. Once again, you're listening to Purple Hornet football on Eagle Country 105.7.
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0: All right, back here in Lawrence, Jacob Ogiantan getting ready for the start of the second half. Lawrence leading 40-0 in what should, in theory, be a quick 24 minutes. We're not going to be off the air until at least 9 o'clock. It will stop with touchdowns. There's a couple of different scenarios where the clock will stop in a running clock scenario, but generally... you know, after this kickoff, Lawrence receives the football, typically, okay, you know, maybe 10, 15 seconds at most run off the clock, and you wait for that first down snap. Instead, as soon as one of those guys go down or they get tackled, the clock is going to continue to run. So we'll see what the starters look like. This is the perfect scenario for Lawrence because this is the first kickoff that they're going to receive of the game, and perhaps it'll be the only one. We'll see how much of the second string goes out there for Lawrence in the second half. Maybe a lot of them have to wait till the fourth quarter because they played in the JV game. Could be that type of scenario where West Iron has their best shot. But you have Vinny Ceretti, one of the guys back deep. You also have Reese Lytle. So the starting return men are there. Makes sense. Kempinen and Turpin and the next guys up there. And, you know, you want to get your starting kickoff return to have a shot. Not sure if Psychos is done for the night or if he's going to come back out. He might have to play the third quarter. The backup quarterback for Lawrence is Bryce Mackey. And I'm assuming he played all four quarters against Marquette, so he would only be eligible for one quarter under the fifth quarter rule. So here we go. The kickoff from West Iron. Lawrence will be going left to right on your radio dial. It's Turpinen that ends up picking it up inside the 20-yard line, brings it out towards the 30 before being met near the 30, before being met by number four. That's McWethy, who made the tackle for West Iron County. So Lawrence will start at the 29-yard line. The score 40-0. Technically a five-possession game. And we'll just say 11:40 is around the time that he went down because, again, like we said, the clock is continuing to run. By the time Lawrence snaps this football, you're going to be down towards around 11 minutes. So almost a full minute will have gone off the clock versus, you know, maybe 20 seconds. So it'll be a quick third quarter. Quick fourth 1-2, unless West Iron makes a bit of a comeback. One of the players was getting off the field late for Lawrence. I think they may have come into the huddle or broke the huddle with 12 guys. Mason Thompson ran towards the sideline, so a timeout burned by Lawrence. That's one of the few things that will stop the clock with 11:03 to go here in the third quarter. Again, Lawrence leading 40-0. This is their second worst field position of the game. It's only the second time that they have started in their own territory. Every other possession, six out of the eight have been in Wycon territory. They've scored on six of their seven possessions in the first half. This is possession number eight for the Purple Hornets. Starters are all out there, and I think they kind of have to be to an extent, because again, if you were going to bring some other guys out there, they really only have one quarter of eligibility. So you want to do that, you're going to do that in the fourth quarter. So now they blow the whistle. Psychos will take the snap from the gun. He will hand it off to Kempinen up the right side, cuts back to the middle, gets close to a first down. Nice running by Connor Kempinen. He's been the main workhorse tonight for this Purple Hornet team. It's a 9-yard pickup. Second down and one for the Purple Hornets. Nice 9-yard carry by Connor Kempinen. 10.5 to go here in the third quarter. Lance, again, leading 40-0. This is the first possession of the second half. Kempinen is next to Psychos. He'll take it from the gun. Two receivers lined up to the far side. Fakes the handoff. Quick pass out. It is complete to number four, who works his way towards a first down. Got tackled. That is Devin Connor who makes the catch. So I didn't immediately say the number. That's his first catch of the night. Devin Connor takes it up to the 48, where it'll be first and 10 for the Purple Hornets. So that's a pass to Devin Connor. Brings it to the 48-yard line. It's a first down for Lance. It moves the sticks. Psychos will take it from the gun. Gonna fake it. Looks to keep it himself. Works his way to the right side. Gets inside the 40 out across midfield. It's another Purple Hornet first down. Brings it down to about the 37, 36-yard line. It's a gain of 11 for Psychos. He has three carries for 31 yards. Nice job by Psychos to take it to the outside. After the completion of Devin Connor, back-to-back first downs for Lance. So Psychos will take it again from the gun. Lytala and Turpinen, receivers lined up on the far side. Soretti's the tight end offset to the right. Kempinen behind Psychos. Handoff goes to Kempinen up the middle. Breaks a few tackles, dragging defenders with him inside the 20-yard line. It's a gain of nearly 20 yards for Connor Kempinen. I think it'll be a gain of 18. A gain of 18 yards for Connor Kempinen. Inside the 20-yard line. Lance dominating the line of scrimmage, looking for what might be their final score of the night. We'll have to see. Depends how this goes as far as the clock running. We're at 8:08, so it would be a quick score if they were able to find the end zone here. So could have a few more possessions. Psychos takes the snap, hands it off to Kempinen up the left side. Tries to make one man miss, but he's met right away. It'll be a loss in the backfield, a positive play for the Wycons. He ends up losing about 2 or 3 yards on the play. Loss of three. Oberlin made the tackle for Westire. So second down and 13, ball back outside the red zone to the 22-yard line. Again, this is the first drive of the second half and may end up taking about half the quarter. Already almost 5 minutes off this clock. We're down to 7:20 to go in the third quarter with the running clock. Psychos will take it from the gun. Kempinen the main back. Soretti offset. Handoff goes to Kempinen up the left side with Soretti blocking for him. Gets inside the 10, inside the 5, towards the pylon. He is in for a touchdown. A 22-yard touchdown run for Connor Kempinen. So a 22-yard touchdown run for Connor Kempinen. That's his second, at least his second touchdown of this game. Had a one-yard touchdown run earlier. Actually had a third one that was called back of a holding penalty on the first play of the game. Lance scored on that drive anyway. So now they'll go for two, and the clock has stopped with 7 minutes to go. This is typically the only time when it stops on the score. You wait for the kickoff, and then once it goes, it goes. So Psychos will take it from the gun. Two-point try for Lance, leading 46-0. Here's the snap. Play action fake. Psychos rolling out to the near side. Throws it to the end zone. It is caught. It is caught. The conversion is good. The player that caught it is number 15. I believe that's Miles Van Alstyne. Yes, it is. He made the catch. The two-point conversion is good. 48-0. Clock stops because you'd lose a couple minutes just on the kickoff. So, but once West Iron receives the kickoff, the clock will continue to run. So 48-0. Dominating performance by the Purple Hornets here tonight. Lance will have to travel on the road next week. Next Thursday night, they will be in Manistique. And then we go back to school after that the following Tuesday. And then you have Friday night lights the rest of the way. The only two Thursday games are the first two games of the season for the Purple Hornets. And I'll tell you, you couldn't really ask for a much better start if your Lance, a dominating performance well on their way to a 1-0 start. It's a six-possession game. You do 8 times 6 to get to 48. The ball game is certainly not in doubt as far as who's going to win this game. But I think one of the bigger questions at this point will be to watch the fourth quarter and see some of those other kids get out and, for some of them, get their first varsity experience. Get Bryce Mackey in there and see how he does under center or from the gun, wherever Lance wants to do. And there's a line drive kick, probably the worst kickoff of the game. It's caught by one of the upmen, number 28, and he falls down near the 45-yard line. The Van Alstyne had a nice catch. It was a hard kick, but it was low, and so one of the upmen was able to grab it. And so really good starting field position for West Iron. This might be their best starting field position of the game. They start at the 44-yard line, their own 44 near midfield, I believe it is. Right, 6:55 on the clock. It'll run anyway. It's 48-0, Lance leading. Again, Lance has scored on 7 of their 8 possessions. They were 1 yard away from scoring on the one where they turned it over. And now what do we got, a timeout? We have a timeout called by West Iron with 6:12 to go. So each team coming out of the half, not ready personnel-wise, having to burn a timeout. Once again, like to thank our sponsors that bring us Purple Hornet football all season long. ALK Contracting, Plumbing and Heating, Barriga County Memorial Hospital, Bay Auto Parts, Dynamite Towing, Lance Family Dental, the Mickinac Snack Shop and Res Stop, and the Night Owl Cafe. So once again, Lance leading 48-0. Almost half of the third quarter clock used on that possession to show you the fact that, like, the running clock makes a pretty big difference as far as the time running off. So it could be a situation where Lance doesn't get the football back until the fourth quarter. See some new players out there. I see James Van Dusen at linebacker. Handoff is going to go to White up the right side for a short gain. If anything, does Lance say they have the football? Oh, it's a turnover. Lance has the football. Was that? Who recovered that? I'm not sure. Somebody had that. It might have been, I thought I saw Lidlow with the football, but maybe someone had that before him. There's an injured player though for West Iron, but is a fumble recovered by the Purple Hornets, I guess. Could always ask, after the game, but a fumble recovered by Launce. So another turnover. Just when I said Launce wasn't going to get the, might not get the football back, because, I mean, if you look at it, West Iron runs a few plays. Maybe they get a first down on the ground, especially if you're starting to sub a few more players in, and you're in a situation where, you know, if they move the ball a little bit, the clock can really run, and by the time you get the football back, you're down to like a minute or two to go in the third quarter or even into the fourth. That happens a lot in these types of games. Player who was hurt was actually their main player, number 20. That would be Dante White, who gets helped off. But Launce has the football back one play later, leading 48-0. And they will have the ball in Wycon territory at the 44-yard line. So another turnover. And another opportunity for Launce. And you really, I mean, if you're the Purple Hornets, you don't have a whole lot of a choice. Most of the guys, there's some exceptions, but most of the guys only have one quarter of eligibility that are on that sideline that are not out there yet. So you kind of have to play a lot of your starters until the fourth quarter. You can work some guys in that might have two quarters, but a lot of them, you know, in that win against Marquette last night on the JV side, played all four quarters. Handoff is going to go to Kempin and up the middle, breaking through a few tackles, gain of about 5+ before he gets dragged down inside the 40-yard line. Nice run up the gut, up the right side. Going to bring the football from the 44-yard line down to about the 39, so that should be a gain of 5 by Kempin.
14: Gains about 5 on the play, it'll be 2nd and 5.
0: And he's given the guy that's gotten the most carries. He had the 22-yard touchdown run on the last drive for the Purple Hornets. 2nd down and 5. Ball's at the 39 and maybe the 38.5-yard line. Cycles from the gun, hands off to Kempinen up the middle again, making defenders miss. Spinning, he could go. He's got some daylight, breaking it to the outside. It's a foot race inside the 20, inside the 15, and he's knocked out of bounds inside the 10. A gain of about 28 yards or so for Connor Kempinen. Just a run up the middle again and then spun out of a tackle, broke it to the near side sideline, and was finally knocked out of bounds at the 10. So it is a gain of 28 yards for Connor Kempinen. Purple Hornets is running it up the middle, controlling the game at the line of scrimmage. And I'll tell you, covering Purple Hornet football these past couple of years, this is one of the most complete cover-to-cover games. You know, I've seen plenty of wins. Launce was 500, you know, last year, but this is really making a statement early on. 1st and goal at the 10. It's a play-action fake. Psychos takes it up the gut. Almost untouched to the end zone. It's another touchdown for Launce. It is a 10-yard touchdown run for Kale Psychos. And now the score is 54-0. The clock stops with 3:52 to go in the quarter.
14: Psychos takes it up the middle for a 10-yard touchdown.
0: Now they'll line up to go for two. Now the lineup to go for two. I mean, there's not much you can really do for Launce except, I don't know, just purposely kneel and punt, and that's not really the way you play football. We're getting close to that fourth quarter. Psychos is under center. Takes the snap, hands it off to the fullback, Aiden McIntyre, pushing his way. Will he get there? He does not. So the two-point conversion is no good.
14: McIntyre comes up just short on the two-point drive.
0: So the score will remain 54-0. Launce leading by 7 possessions. They'll have to kick it away once more. And I mean, there's not a whole lot you can do in that scenario. I mean, you get the football, you burn 6+ minutes off the clock, right, to get that first touchdown. That's fine. And then, I mean, West Iron fumbles on the first play of the second half. So that they have. You know, there's no chance for them to run some time off that clock. You just, you know, it just all runs out. So 54-0. Honestly, and the clock is running at this point as we wait for the kickoff. So the clock really trying to run this clock out. Let's thank some more of our sponsors. I'd like to thank Pat's Foods, Pepsi Cola of Houghton, Pines Convenience Center, Reliance Agency, Skipper's Lakefront Bar and Grill, Superior National Bank, Trudeau's General Store, Up North Realty, and the Village of Launch. So here we go. Miles Van Alstyn once again said his name quite a bit on the broadcast because, well, he's had quite a few kickoffs. Lance has had quite a few touchdowns. Last one was a bit short. We'll see what this one is. Another line drive short kick. It's fielded and caught cleanly by West Iron, number 3. Paul Schlager made the catch and is down at the 33-yard line of West Iron. Again, the score is 54-0 in favor of Wants. They'll take over with about a minute or so to go in the third quarter. They might have to run a single play, and then we'll go into the fourth quarter. West Iron out on the field now, 53 seconds to go. By the time they actually snap it, we'll be closer to 40 seconds or so. Probably just need to run a single play if they can manage it. I think you got Monis, the backup quarterback, in there for West Iron. Tries to run up the middle, got dragged and thrown to the ground. Number 74 for Lance with the sack. That's Caleb Smith making the play. Right at the line of scrimmage. So second down and 10. Nice play. And that should be the final play of the third quarter. And we'll see if some other guys go in there or not for Lance on the defensive side and perhaps the offensive side at least one more time here tonight. As the horn's going to sound, we're going to go into the fourth quarter. Lance leading 54-0. We'll take a break. 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
0: All right, getting ready to start the fourth and final quarter here at Volunteer Field. 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It's all Lance 54-0. They led 14-0 at the end of the first quarter. They led 40-0 at halftime. They led 54-0 here at the end of the third quarter at the running clock. And now the real question is, can West Iron get some points on the board? And Lance is free to play anybody that they want for this final quarter. Like, I see Bryce Mackey is in there in coverage. He will be in there at quarterback. Presumably, no point in putting Cal Psychos under center up 54 in the fourth quarter. Chance to get your sophomore quarterback some reps at the varsity level. So here we go. I believe Camps might be back in there under center. He took a play off. Yep, he's back out there. Hands off to McWethy up the middle. A host of Purple Hornet defenders converge to make the tackle. It's a short gain on the play. Caleb Smith, among others, in there on the stop. It'll be third down and reasonable. McIntyre as well, Aiden McIntyre. So third down and 5. Ball is at the 39-yard line. And if you get anything close for West Iron, perhaps you decide to go for it. You could also punt the football, knowing that Lawrence's second stringers will be in there on the offensive side. Third down and 5. Camps hands off to McWethy at the left side. He's going to have a first down and more. And West Iron starting to move the football. They get towards midfield. Clock continues to run. We're at 11:10 to go. So the only real drama left in this game, if there is any, is will West Iron be able to get on the scoreboard? And how will some of the backups for Lawrence, the second string, do on the offensive side of the football? Can the second string defense get a stop? First down and 10 for West Iron. They're near midfield. They're at the 49-yard line, their own 49. Camps working under center. They got everybody else in on the line, the two offset tight ends and the one receiver on the near side. Camps, but a little bit of a busted play, and it's going to be dragged down and tackled in the backfield for a big-time loss. Number 74, Caleb Smith, lost his helmet on the play. He has to come off for a play, but he grabbed the running back in white and threw him down. And Camps, there was about a second or two where he was looking to see who to hand the football to, and he just eventually found his guy, but Smith found him at about the same time. Got to keep that helmet on. I'm not sure how that came off, but maybe one of the linemen ripped it off. But it's a big-time play. Makes it second down and 16. It's a loss of 6. Backs West Iron up. Again, the outcome of the game already decided. Just a matter of the final score. It's 54-0 Lawrence here early in the fourth quarter. West Iron with the football. Camps drops back to pass, screen pass. It's going to be caught by White. Makes a couple of men miss. He's grabbed and dragged and tackled on the play by, trying to see the number for Lawrence. That is going to be Bryce Mackey, who made the tackle. So Mackey gets in the stat sheet. So now it's third down and 10, back towards the original line of scrimmage, the 49-yard line. West Iron trying to get into Lawrence territory and also trying to get on the scoreboard. 9:10 to go, and this one a running clock scenario. Not a whole lot of possessions presumably left. I guess if you have a bunch of quick scores, that could change things. But generally, it's getting towards that time. Camps is under center on third down. McWethy in motion. Drops back to pass. There's some pressure. It's a screen pass. It's going to be caught by White. White makes a couple of men miss, but is going to be dragged down and tackled on the far side sideline, a couple of yards short of the first down. I think McIntyre, among others, is in there on the tackle. And it's going to be fourth down and short. So from 10 yards, Mikey Delich also in there on the tackle. From fourth down and 2, so it's a gain of 8. And now big fourth down for West Iron. A chance to move the sticks once again and try to get that first score. Get some points on the board. Get something positive before you get on the bus and head back. For Lawrence, you want to try to preserve the shutout with the second string and make a stop. Here we go. Fourth down and 2. Ball at the Lawrence 43-yard line. West Iron with the ball. Camps under center. The handoff is going to go to White, who picks up the first down and picks up more. And eventually gets tackled inside the 30-yard line. It's a gain of over 10. Just took it up the right side. Was able to get a first down and had a little bit of daylight before he was touched. Officially down at the 28-yard line. It's a gain of 15. So first down for West Iron. This is that drive where they're starting to control the game a little bit at the line of scrimmage. Lawrence has made some nice plays, though, especially Smith in the backfield. See what they're able to do here. First down and 10 for the Wycons at the Lawrence 28-yard line. Camps under center. Back to pass, rolls out under some pressure. Hit as he throws. It is incomplete. Nice coverage, and number 72 got a lick on the quarterback for Lawrence. That's Anthony Martinez with the hit on the quarterback, providing the pressure, number 72. It's a new name, freshman for Lawrence. Second down and 10 at the 28 yard line. West Iron driving. Clock will continue to run. 6:40 to go. 54-0 again. Lance leading. Purple Hornets will improve to 1-0. West Iron will fall to 0-1. Just a matter of a few final possessions to see how this one ends up. Camps under center. And then there's a lot of procedural movement. I'm not sure who moved first. It might have been Lance, actually. Let's see. Yep. Somebody

quarterback got whacked. McIntyre hit him. The ball fell out, and it was recovered by West Iron. So McIntyre got the sack. And now it's third down and long for West Iron. Third down and 11. Would have been longer, but the ball actually bounced back towards the original line of scrimmage. 5 minutes to go in this one. Lance leading 54-0. Camps is under center for West Iron. And then takes the snap. Back to pass. Pressure comes. Screen pass is going to be caught by Camps. He's going to break a few tackles, continuing to break tackles. He might have a first down and then some. He does. Lance had him for a gain of about 5 yards or so. Would have set up an interesting fourth down instead. White was able to, get the first down by dragging defenders with him. Camps is one who threw it. It's first down for West Iron at the Lawns 17-yard line. 4:18 to go. Camps is under center. Going to hand it off to McWethy up the left side. He's got some daylight. Gets dragged down by a Purple Hornet defender. I think that's number 13 that made the tackle. I believe Mikey Delich was the guy that tackled him, but it's a gain of about 9. Delich on the tackle. Second down and 1 at the 9 at the 8-yard line. Need the 7 for a first down. Down to 3:28 to go. Well, Camps is under center. And in motion takes the snap. Hands off to McWethy. Trying to get towards the end zone. He gets close. He gets inside the 5. It's enough for a first down. So first down and goal for West Iron. And you wonder, for the backup offensive side of things for Lance, will you even really get any reps? And I mean, as far as reps go, the farthest they'll probably do is just have Bryce Mackey hand it up the middle to a player for Lance just to run it a few times, and that'll be it. Don't really go to the air a whole lot in these scenarios, but still good to get the reps. We'll see. We're down to 2:40 to go. This could be the final drive of the game. You think there might be a little bit of time for the second string, depending on how this goes. It's first down and goal at the 1. The handoff is going to be to McWethy, who breaks it to the outside, and he is into the end zone. It is a Wycon touchdown. West Iron has something to cheer for. They get the score. It is a 1-yard touchdown run by McWethy. And it makes the score 54-6. They're still running the clock with 2:03 to go. So you wonder if there's going to be a whole lot of time really for Lance to bring that second string out. They might not really. I mean, are they going to stop the clock after this? If they don't, that might be it. So here's the 2-point try. Camps will take it under center with 1:40 to go in this game. Takes the snap, throws it out, and it is incomplete. So incomplete pass on the 2-point try. So the score is 54-6, 1:25 to go. And now and the clock is just going to continue to run. So, I mean, the kickoff might be the final play of the game if there is a they might not even really get a chance to kick off. So we're down to 65 seconds to go, so that could be it. We'll just, I guess, have to see if they even bother to send him out there. I think they might be lining up to shake hands. There's still 53 seconds on the clock. But anyway, a dominating performance by Lance tonight. On their way to a 1-0 start, it'll be fun to talk to one of the coaches after the game, get their thoughts on it.

0: 5 seconds to go, and the clock just running out. I'm not sure the officials will even make them break the huddle to line up to kick it off. Lawrence will line up for the heck of it, but that's going to be all she wrote. Final 15 seconds run off the clock. And the Purple Hornets, with a statement win, improved to 1-0 in the season. West Iron falls to 0-1. The only meeting of the season between the two teams belongs to the Purple Hornets. As the final horn sounds, the final score, Lawrence 54, West Iron County 6. We'll take a break, come back with the postgame show. 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
0: All right, back here at Volunteer Field, Jacob Ogie on hand. Once again, Lawrence gets the victory tonight, 54-6. Just waiting for one of the head coaches, or coaches for Lawrence to make their way up And we'll talk to them about what they thought of the game. When you look at the scoring by quarter, it was 14-0 Launce at the end of the first. It was 40-0 at halftime. It was 54-0 at the end of the third. You had a running clock the entire second half, and 54-6 the final score. Launce only got one possession in the second half. They got one possession where they were able to run it down, and Connor Kempinen was able to get this score for the Purple Hornets. I believe that's what I, they had two possessions in the second half, beg your pardon. And both of them were touchdowns, and really the second string offense never really got out there. The second string defense did, and they ended up giving up one touchdown towards the end. West Iron had to work for it, though, and, you know, props, you know, to Launce tonight on a dominating win. When you look at the scoring, when you look at West Irons, they had 10 possessions. They ended up with turnovers on quite a few of them. I mean, you look at the possessions, turnover on down, fumble, interception, punt, fumble, fumble, fumble, halftime, fumble, and then you get the touchdown. So those are the 10 possessions. And some of the players that recovered, you had Taven Lewis that recovered a fumble. Ryan Turpinen had an interception. Ryan Turpinen had a fumble recovery. Brendan Friswell had a fumble recovery. Aiden McIntyre had a fumble recovery. Someone else did, dominating by Launce. You look at the scoring, the first score for Launce came on a 16-yard touchdown pass from Kale Sykos to Ryan Turpinen. Mason Thompson caught the two-point conversion. The second one, it was Connor Kempinen running it in from 1 yard out. The third touchdown for Launce was a Vinny Cerretti 5-yard touchdown run. The fourth touchdown for Launce came on a 49-yard touchdown run by Vinny Cerretti. The fifth touchdown for Launce came on a 39-yard run by Vinny Cerretti. And both of those touchdowns for Launce were back to back plays, you know, one play touchdown drives. And then the sixth touchdown for Launce came on a 22-yard run by Connor Kempinen. And then the last touchdown for Launce came on a 10-yard touchdown run by Kale Sykos. So that's all the scoring for Launce. And now we're joined by the head coach for your Launce Purple Hornets, head coach Mike Griffith. And coach, this was about as dominating a performance as you'll see. Your thoughts on tonight's game?
10: Yeah, I mean, it's been a multi-year process, right? I had these kids as freshmen when I was coaching the JV, and I took over the varsity last year with Coach Beave. And we had to start 9 sophomores last year. So a lot of youth last year. They have another year in the system. Obviously, they're getting older. Their bodies are maturing. They're starting to get hungrier. They were in the weight room all offseason. The plan's working, and the kids proved it today.
0: I mean, you look at it, you know, the defense. I was running through all the drives, the number of fumble recoveries, the number of interceptions, just, you know, totally dominating on the defensive side of the ball.
10: Yeah, we set ourselves goals, pregame goals, and those goals this week were 2 turnovers, under 14 points allowed on defense, and 3 sacks. And I'm pretty sure we might have hit it, or we might have been a little short on sacks, but overall we were, you know, we set ourselves goals and we're trying to achieve those every week.
0: I mean, looking at the ground game, it was crazy to see Vinny Cerretti, you know, get a 49-yard touchdown run, then a 39-yard touchdown run back-to-back. Him and Kempinen both over 100 yards on the ground today.
10: Yeah, and, you know, that's part of the way that we built this offense is we have 3 running threats when we're on the field. We have a quarterback that can run the ball, we have a wing back that can run the ball, and we have a running back that can run the ball. And those 3 together, they're like a 3-headed monster. You know, they work on it all offseason. They worked on it during camp, and they're just they're hitting another gear already week one, which is it's awesome to see.
0: Yeah, it's fantastic, and you know, really, you know, what else can you say? There were a couple of really close plays. I was curious if you saw something different on them, just for the sake of it. There was one where we got to give credit to Reese Lytle, first of all, for, you know, stopping a touchdown, yeah, you know, on a kickoff return. It looked like, yeah, he had the ball before it came out. Was it pretty close?
10: Yeah, you know, 100% hustle, Ironman play from Reese to hustle down there and make a play on the ball. I didn't see it from where I was. You know, these refs are great. It's a great crew. you know, whatever they called, I 100% agree with. And as much as it might not seem with it when I'm on the field, but they give me a good explanation, and I'll roll with what they say. They know what they're doing.
0: Yeah, it's tough. I mean, when the only really negative things you look at, it's like, well, you know, Kale Seiko's had a nice, you know, pass to Delich, and he's reaching for it. It's so close, and, you know.
10: Yeah, and I don't, I wouldn't change that play over again. You know, I want my kids to score. They get the ball in their hands, and I tell them to make every attempt to score. It's an effort play, and it ended out, you know, not in our interest, but if we could do it over again, I'd have them do the same thing.
0: It was nice to be able to see, you know, a lot of those kids, you know, get some playing time, you know, that were on the JV team last night.
10: Yeah, the kids had a great win last night against Marquette, you know, and that was a good little boost. And then we come here and bring some kids up, and they got in tonight, and they seen a little change of pace difference, and they're excited. You know, the program's excited. Our school needs this. Our community needs this. They need something to get the families and everything out here and watch football. And I honestly think we can start providing a good program for that now.
0: It was nice to see the variety between, you know, the running game, which you see your team controlled the line of scrimmage, but also the ability of Kale to find guys through the air tonight.
10: Yeah, Kale can do anything. He's special, and he's a junior. He can throw the ball. He can run the ball. He can throw while he's running. He's a special kid. He's a great coachable kid. He's a leader on our team. And I just can't say enough good things about him. With him, the offense is completely controlled by him when he's on the field. He makes the decisions whether to throw or run. There's a lot of RPOs, and he makes those decisions, and I think he was about flawless tonight. So,
0: yeah, just absolutely fantastic. Yeah, the only incompletions I had were on the two-point conversions. Absolutely, you know, yeah. Fantastic.
10: Yeah, that's the way we try to set it up, and he performed and executed perfectly.
0: Yeah, just awesome. So now what's the rest of the week look like? We got another Thursday game, but a long drive to Manistee next week.
10: Yeah, you know, it's just roll with the punches. We get this long travel out of the way, get the team, you know, ready, refreshed, and it's the last week of football before school starts. You know, then the kids get real busy. It starts being a lot more of a mental task for practice every day. So you got to keep the kids locked in. You got to keep the kids bought in. You got to keep the kids motivated and just hungry. And I think, you know, having 9 guys on my coaching staff of all successful, you know, hardworking men, I think we're able to provide that.
0: Coach, thank you for your time, and congratulations on the win tonight.
10: Appreciate it. Have a good night.
0: Yep, you too. That was your head coach for your Lawrence Purple Hornets, Coach Mike Griffin, giving his thoughts on tonight's game. So once again, the final score, Lawrence gets the victory 54-6, the final score. Thank you to all of our sponsors, of course, for providing a Purple Hornet football. We'll see all of you next Thursday in Manistique. So 7 o'clock kickoff. Bus leaves from the school at like 2:30, so a little bit of a early leave next Thursday, but you know, a long drive, and hopefully another good week of Purple Hornet football. Can't go much better than it did tonight. So this is Jake Ogie saying so long from Lawrence, and remember, it's always a great day to be a Purple Hornet.
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17: Lowell's Oval off around 49 tonight under partly cloudy skies. North winds around 5 miles per hour. Mainly sunny skies tomorrow. High temperatures reach up to 72. 52 tomorrow night, partly cloudy. Temps a bit above average Saturday and Sunday with highs in the upper 70s. Slight chance of rain showers Saturday. Chance of thunderstorms on Sunday. For Eagle Country 105.7, I'm Eagle Radio Staff Meteorologist Laura Lockwood. 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
13: Lowell's Oval off around 49 tonight under partly cloudy skies. North winds around 5 miles per hour. Mainly sunny skies. Tomorrow, high temperatures reach up to 72. 52 tomorrow night, partly cloudy. Temps a bit above average Saturday and Sunday with highs in the upper 70s. Slight chance of rain showers Saturday. Chance of thunderstorms on Sunday. For Eagle Country 105.7, I'm Eagle Radio staff meteorologist Laura Lockwood. 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
4: Lows over off around 49 tonight, under partly cloudy skies, north winds around 5 miles per hour. Mainly sunny skies tomorrow, high temperatures reach up to 72. 52 tomorrow night, partly cloudy. Temps a bit above average Saturday and Sunday, with highs in the upper 70s. Slight chance of rain showers Saturday, chance of thunderstorms on Sunday. For Eagle Country 105.7, I'm Eagle Radio Staff Meteorologist Laura Lockwood. 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
19: Lows level off around 49 tonight, under partly cloudy skies, north winds around 5 miles per hour. Mainly sunny skies tomorrow, high temperatures reach up to 72. 52 tomorrow night, partly cloudy. Temps a bit above average Saturday and Sunday with highs in the upper 70s. Slight chance of rain showers Saturday. Chance of thunderstorms on Sunday. For Eagle Country 105.7, I'm Eagle Radio Staff Meteorologist Laura Lockwood. 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
4: Lowell's Oval off around 49 tonight, under partly cloudy skies, north winds around 5 miles per hour. Mainly sunny skies tomorrow, high temperatures reach up to 72. 52 tomorrow night, partly cloudy. Temps a bit above average.

0: Saturday and Sunday with highs in the upper 70s. Slight chance of rain showers Saturday. Chance of thunderstorms on Sunday. 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
22: Lows level off around 49 tonight, under partly cloudy skies, north winds around 5 miles per hour. Mainly sunny skies tomorrow, high temperatures reach up to 72. 52 tomorrow night, partly cloudy. Temps a bit above average Saturday and Sunday, with highs in the upper 70s. Slight chance of rain showers Saturday, chance of thunderstorms on Sunday. For Eagle Country 105.7, I'm Eagle Radio staff meteorologist Laura Lockwood. Right now, it's 52 degrees.

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7: Lows will off around 49 overnight under mainly clear skies. Northeast winds around 5 miles per hour. Lots of sunshine again Friday. Daytime highs approaching 72. Lows around 52 Friday night. Temps above average Saturday and Sunday with highs in the upper 70s. Slight chance for showers Saturday. Chance of thunderstorms on Sunday. For Eagle Country 105.7, I'm Eagle Radio staff meteorologist Laura Lockwood. Right now, it's 54 degrees.
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5: Lows dip down to about 49 overnight under mainly clear skies. Winds out of the north, around 5 miles per hour. Mainly clear skies. Friday, daytime highs approaching 72. Lows dip down to about 52. Friday night, mainly clear skies. Upper 70s, Saturday and Sunday. Slight chance of rain showers, Saturday. Chance for storms, Sunday. For Eagle Country 105.7, I'm Eagle Radio Staff Meteorologist Laura Lockwood. Right now, 50.
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7: Lows dip down to about 49 overnight under mainly clear skies. Winds out of the north, around 5 miles per hour. Mainly clear skies, Friday, daytime highs approaching 72. Lows dip down to about 52, Friday night, mainly clear skies. Upper 70s, Saturday and Sunday. Slight chance of rain showers, Saturday. Chance for storms, Sunday. For Eagle Country 105.7, I'm Eagle Radio Staff Meteorologist Laura Lockwood. Currently, it's 50 degrees.
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0: Are you stuck at work? 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
5: Lows dip down to about 49 overnight under mainly clear skies. Winds out of the north, around 5 miles per hour. Mainly clear skies. Friday, daytime highs approaching 72. Lows dip down to about 52. Friday night, mainly clear skies. Upper 70s, Saturday and Sunday. Slight chance of rain showers, Saturday. Chance for storms, Sunday. For Eagle Country 105.7, I'm Eagle Radio staff meteorologist Laura Lockwood. Currently, it's 50 degrees.
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5: Mainly clear, fog and spots overnight with a low of 49. Northerly winds around 5 miles per hour. Mainly clear skies develop with fog and spots early Friday. Daytime highs approaching 72. Lows around 51 Friday night. Temps a bit above average Saturday and Sunday with highs in the upper 70s. Showers both days. For Eagle Country 105.7, I'm Eagle Radio staff meteorologist Laura Lockwood. Currently, it's 54 degrees.
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4: Mainly cleared, fog in spots overnight with a low of 49. Northerly winds around 5 miles per hour. Mainly clear skies develop with fog in spots early Friday. Daytime highs approaching 72. Lows around 51 Friday night. Temps a bit above average Saturday and Sunday with highs in the upper 70s. Showers both days. For Eagle Country 105.7, I'm Eagle Radio staff meteorologist Laura Lockwood. Currently, it's 54 degrees.
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6: Mainly clear, fog and spots overnight with a low of 49. Northerly winds around 5 miles per hour. Mainly clear skies develop with fog and spots early Friday. Daytime highs approaching 72. Lows around 51 Friday night. Temps a bit above average Saturday and Sunday with highs in the upper 70s. Showers both days. For Eagle Country 105.7, I'm Eagle Radio staff meteorologist Laura Lockwood. Currently, it's 55 degrees.
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3: Mainly clear, fog and spots overnight with a low of 49. Northerly winds around 5 miles per hour. Mainly clear skies develop with fog and spots early Friday. Daytime highs approaching 72. Lows around 51 Friday night. Temps a bit above average Saturday and Sunday with highs in the upper 70s. Showers both days. For Eagle Country 105.7, I'm Eagle Radio staff meteorologist Laura Lockwood. Currently, it's 55 degrees.
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2: Mainly clear skies develop with fog and spots early today, with daytime highs approaching 72. Northeasterly winds around 5 miles per hour. Mainly clear skies again tonight, lows level off around 51. Cloudy skies with a few peaks of sun tomorrow. Chance of rain showers, high temperatures reach up to 77. For Eagle Country 105.7, I'm Eagle Radio staff meteorologist Laura Lockwood. Currently, it's 56 degrees.
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3: Mainly clear skies develop with fog and spots early today, with daytime highs approaching 72. Northeasterly winds around 5 miles per hour. Mainly clear skies again tonight, lows level off around 51. Cloudy skies with a few peaks of sun tomorrow. Chance of rain showers, high temperatures reach up to 77. For Eagle Country, 105.7. I'm Eagle Radio staff meteorologist Laura Lockwood. Currently, it's 56 degrees.
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7: One of the most important natural resources for the Anishinaabe has always been the maple tree. Evidence shows that the indigenous peoples of this land have tapped trees and processed sap long before the Europeans arrived into the region. The Anishinaabe word for maple syrup is Zisabukadabo, and many tribes have traditions, ceremonies, and rituals based around the maple tree and the sap it produces. And it's not just a sweet treat. Maple syrup is a pretty healthy sugar. It has good amounts of manganese and zinc, as well as iron, potassium, and calcium. It's also a great source of antioxidants, and it's pretty easy to make yourself. It usually requires around 40 gallons of sap to produce a finished gallon of maple syrup. You can also make candy-like products or sugar using a similar boiling process. Historically, after processing, the indigenous peoples would trade the syrup, candy, or sugar they produced, or they would consume it themselves. Every maple syrup season, which is in early spring, members of the KBIC tap the trees in the same areas that their ancestors have been tapping for generations to allow practices such as this to continue. The KBIC has established a natural resources department that is tasked to protect the land, wildlife, and waters within the KBIC territory. The department works with many different organizations such as the EPA, the U.S. Department of Agriculture, the Bureau of Indian Affairs, and many others to achieve their goals. Under the environmental section of the KBIC strategic plan, there are 7 points listed. They work to achieve the following: that the waters of Lake Superior, inland lakes and streams are the cleanest in the world, that the reservation is clean and free of blight and litter, and people from all walks of life can come and enjoy the beauty of our reservation, that the reservation has a land use plan to assist in development, to manage our forests for sustainability and profit, and to 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To learn more, you can visit nrd.kbic-nsn.gov.
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Eyes closed, you see the vision. 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Time to take another ride. The sun is always rising and setting on the horizon somewhere.

0: 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Yep, green and gold weekend, as some say. 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
14: This is not headline news. Most Americans lose their energy by 3 p.m. So for late workday pep, check out our afternoon show. The NFL is eliminating the Pro Bowl because nobody watched it. The league's best players have gone from playing a game in Hawaii to just sitting at home like the rest of us. The college football season kicks off this weekend. Bill Belichick has the distinction of being the oldest coach with the youngest girlfriend. And a Florida man is accused of stealing $3,000 in cinnamon rolls. That adds up to a lot of dough. This is not headline news,

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17: Mainly clear skies develop with fog and spots early today, with daytime highs approaching 72. Northeasterly winds around 5 miles per hour. Mainly clear skies again tonight, lows level off around 51. Cloudy skies with a few peaks of sun tomorrow. Chance of rain showers, high temperatures reach up to 77. For Eagle Country 105.7, I'm Eagle Radio staff meteorologist Laura Lockwood. Right now, it's 54 degrees.
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24: 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You know, I did a little deep dive on this, and it is true. There is no Dolly Parton Mattel doll. There's no official licensed Mattel Dolly Parton Dolly doll. I imagine that is going to be changing at some point very, very soon. Now, there are Dolly dolls, but not by Mattel, so it doesn't kind of have that same look there. There is a Pop, you know, one of those sort of bobblehead dolls that are available there. I'm Rachel. Check yes or no. It's the King of Country, George Strait.

0: 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The Dolly Parton Backwoods Barbie collection is available through the Opry shop, and they are still making that merch. And, of course, her infamous photo, too, from back in the day. Oh, my gosh, I love all this merch that's available. CBS is going to be putting out a huge Dolly Parton special this Sunday night.
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4: Mainly clear skies develop with fog and spots early today, with daytime highs approaching 72. Northeasterly winds around 5 miles per hour. Mainly clear skies again tonight, lows level off around 51. Cloudy skies with a few peaks of sun tomorrow. Chance of rain showers. High temperatures reach up to 77. For Eagle Country 105.7, I'm Eagle Radio staff meteorologist Laura Lockwood. Right now, it's 54 degrees.
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0: Morgan Wallen, Post Malone, Eagle Country 105.7. I hope you got to see a little bit of that full moon action there, that lunar eclipse that happened last night. Yeah, it was kind of cool. That blood red moon. My name is Rachel. I appreciate you listening and joining me every opportunity you get. Luke Bryan's new album, Signs, will include Luke Combs as a guest on the opening track, Finders Keepers. The album comes out next month on September the 18th. Looking forward to that.
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0: A lot of Dolly Parton specials this weekend. CBS has a big one on Sunday night. And let's see here. Grand Ole Opry will honor Dolly Parton, dedicating tomorrow night's Saturday show to the late icon. Carly Pearce will be a headliner for the evening and was invited by Dolly to join the opera back in 2021. Carly also got her start in music at Dolly's Dollywood theme park, too. So we look forward to all of that. Tickets are on sale today for Stella Lefty's Long Way Home headliner tour that kicks off next year.

0: All right, I'm just saying, if you want to make the drive, because you know Packers do play tonight. We're carrying the entire preseason game. We got it all going on, but tickets are still available for that preseason game should you want to head to Lambeau Field. Yep, and check that one out. Keith Urban is on the way. Carly Pierce, Riley Green.
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3: Mainly clear skies develop with fog and spots early today, with daytime highs approaching 72. Northeasterly winds around 5 miles per hour. Mainly clear skies again tonight, lows level off around 51. Cloudy skies with a few peaks of sun tomorrow. Chance of rain showers. High temperatures reach up to 77. For Eagle Country 105.7, I'm Eagle Radio staff meteorologist Laura Lockwood. Right now is 53 degrees.
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0: 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Your home for the Cup Coffee Morning Show. I understand Garth Brooks and Trisha Yearwood will honor Dolly Parton at their Nashville bar, Friends in Low Places, September 25th, 9 to 5. 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
0: 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Hello and welcome. My name is Rachel. Appreciate you listening. The weekend was to be focused on Carly Pearce playing songs from her Honest Woman album, but Dolly Parton's passing, things have shifted a bit. Grand Ole Opry dedicates to Dolly Parton tomorrow night's show to the late icon.

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4: Mainly clear skies develop with fog and spots early today, with daytime highs approaching 70.

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0: 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Florida Georgia Line are inching closer to a tour announcement for next year. They have sent a message to the mailing and text list asking what fans' plans are next year, hinting that the reveal could be imminent.
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0: Eagle Country will be carrying tonight's preseason game with the Green Bay Packers. Yep, we're excited. A lot of us are Packers fans here too. We're also Lions fans as well. You know, it happens sometimes. Anyway, that preseason game gets underway at Lambeau Field tonight. It's going to be a big one. We're so excited about this. Yes, and wear your green and gold too. Even if you're listening at home, it's important you do that if you're a Packer fan.

0: So next month, Kenny's album drops on the 25th. On the 17th, he'll be singing on the Today Show, part of that summer concert series. Weather forecast is on the way. Eddie Raven and Russell Dickerson.
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17: Mainly clear skies today with a high of 72. North winds around 5 miles per hour. Mainly clear again tonight, lows around 51. More clouds than sun tomorrow. Chance for showers, highs around 77. Upper 70s, Sunday, with a slight chance of rain showers. Slight chance for storms on Monday, highs in the low 80s. For Eagle Country 105.7, I'm Eagle Radio Staff Meteorologist Laura Lockwood. Right now, 55.
0: Your home for the Cup Coffee Morning Show, Eagle Country 105.7. My name is Rachel. The Dog Stars is out this weekend. Jacob Elordi is up to become our next James Bond. He will share the screen with Josh Brolin and Margot Qualley. Also, Will Forte is a personal injury lawyer. Wile E. Coyote. Coyote versus Acme is in theaters this weekend, too. That'll make you giggle right there and want to watch those old cartoons for sure.

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0: Lainey Wilson and John Mayer. John Mayer did a great job with Andy Cohen from Bravo talking about the passing of Dolly Parton and how important it was. 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Yes.

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5: Mainly clear skies today with a high of 72. North winds around 5 miles per hour. Mainly clear again tonight, lows around 51. More clouds than sun tomorrow. Chance for showers, highs around 77. Upper 70s Sunday with a slight chance of rain showers. Slight chance for storms. On Monday, highs in the low 80s. For Eagle Country 105.7, I'm Eagle Radio Staff Meteorologist Laura Lockwood. Right now, 55.
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0: 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Hey, this is Mitch Bolo here with Eagle Radio. We're hanging out at the Berga Federal Credit Union in Lawrence for Customer Appreciation Day. 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Ed, you were saying that they've been serving people for decades now.
1: Well, their catch slogan is serving you since 1952. 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And I believe you're doing the lunch special from here.
0: Absolutely. I'm looking forward to it because we're going to be having lunch here as well. And the excitement's
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1: That's right. 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

0: Beautiful Things, Megan Maroney, Eagle Country 105.7, home for the Cup of Coffee morning show. Taco Bell is releasing a pink Baja Blast for Olivia Rodrigo. We got not only a whole lot of preseason football going on tonight, we're carrying that Packers game, by the way, but The Whisper Man, the crime thriller with Adam Scott and Robert De Niro, lands on Netflix today.
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0: 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Brooks and Dunn are actually on the Rock of the Country tour. They find themselves in Ocala, Florida this weekend.
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3: Mainly clear today with highs around 72. Winds out of the northwest around 5 miles per hour. 51 tonight, partly cloudy skies. Mainly cloudy skies expected tomorrow. Chance of rain showers. Daytime highs approaching 77. Highs level off around 78 Sunday with a slight chance for showers. Slight chance for storms. 81 on Monday. For Eagle Country 105.7, I'm Eagle Radio staff meteorologist Laura Lockwood. Right now, it's 59 degrees.
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0: Hudson Westbrook, Painted You Pretty, Eagle Country 105.7. A lot of Dolly tributes going on from the Grand Ole Opry this weekend to CBS, remembering Dolly Parton, A Rhinestone Life. Big evening of tributes and talks and lots of covers of Dolly hits. Jelly Roll's on the way, hands up. Last night was his final night for hosting Jimmy Kimmel. I'm sure he'll be doing it next summer, too.
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7: Well, Jelly Roll is still on tonight, although it is a repeat from Glenn Powell visiting the set this week as he hosted for Jimmy Kimmel. Hands up. Have a great weekend. 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
4: Mainly clear today with highs around 72. Winds out of the northwest around 5 miles per hour. 51 tonight, partly cloudy skies. Mainly cloudy skies expected tomorrow. Chance of rain showers, daytime highs approaching 77. Highs level off around 78 Sunday with a slight chance for showers. Slight chance for storms, 81 on Monday. For Eagle Country 105.7, I'm Eagle Radio Staff Meteorologist Laura Lockwood. Right now, it's 59 degrees.
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3: Clear skies today with daytime highs approaching 72. Northwest winds 5 to 10 miles per hour. Partly cloudy skies tonight, lows level off around 51. Mainly cloudy skies expected tomorrow. Chance of rain showers, highs around 77. Upper 70s, Sunday, with a slight chance for showers. Turning warmer, Monday, with highs in the low 80s and storms. For Eagle Country 105.7, I'm Eagle Radio Staff Meteorologist Laura Lockwood. Currently, it's 63 degrees.
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Stephen Wilson Jr. with Gary right here on Eagle Country 105.7. Hey, this is Mitch Bolo for Eagle Radio over at the Berga County Federal Credit Union in Lawrence. We're getting close to the Customer Appreciation Day. It gets underway at 11 o'clock here this morning, and we want to see you down here. Berga County Federal Credit Union has been serving this community since 1952, and today is all about saying thank you to the people who have supported them through the years. They're located at 101 East Broad Street in Lawrence, and if you live or work in the Berga area, you're eligible for membership. Plus, relatives of current members can join regardless of where they live. They've also got some great programs for the community, including the Smarty Marty Moose Club for kids 13 and under, and annual scholarships for graduating high school seniors. But today, come on down, hang out with us, and enjoy Customer Appreciation Day. 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We're getting ready. We're getting everything ready here. Come spend part of your Friday with us. And also, I'm going to be actually doing my lunch special show coming up here at 11. So we're going to have a live show. We're going to do remotes. We're going to have some fun with customer appreciation at the Berga County Federal Credit Union. Come on down and hang out. Here's Luke Bryan, Country, and She Knows It on Eagle Country 105.7.

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There's Brothers Osborne, Shoot Me Straight, right here on Eagle Country 105.7. Hey, my name is Mitch Polo here for Eagle Radio. We're getting ready to kick things off here at the Berga County Federal Credit Union in Launce. It's their Member Appreciation Day, Hot Dog Friday, and everything gets underway at 11 o'clock. Stop by the parking lot here between 11 and today and grab a hot dog, chips, and a drink. Berga County Federal Credit Union has been serving this community since 1952, so today is their chance to say thank you to the members and the community that have been with them along the way. I'm Mitch Bolo with Eagle Radio, broadcasting from Berga County Federal Credit Union in Launce. I'll be hanging out here until about 2 o'clock this afternoon, but the food and member appreciation festivities start at 11 and run until 1, so come on down and join us. We have Colin Ray on deck. Right now, here's Chris Lane. 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
4: Clear skies today with daytime highs approaching 72. Northwest winds 5 to 10 miles per hour. Partly cloudy skies tonight, lows level off around 51. Mainly cloudy skies expected tomorrow. Chance of rain showers, highs around 77. Upper 70s, Sunday, with a slight chance for showers. Turning warmer, Monday, with highs in the low 80s and storms. For Eagle Country 105.7, I'm Eagle Radio staff meteorologist Laura Lockwood. Currently, it's 63 degrees.
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0: There's Jason Aldean anytime soon right here on Eagle Country 105.7. My name is Mitch Baldo. This is the Lunch Special. It's coming up on about 12:15 here today. And this really is what today is all about here. Community. The Berga County Federal Credit Union has been serving this area since 1952. And Member Appreciation Day is their chance to say thank you to the people who've been part of that story. There are hot dogs, chips, drinks, and giveaways until 1 o'clock. But more than anything, it's just neighbors getting together on a Friday afternoon. Come on down, grab some lunch, say hello, and be a part of it. We're at the Berga County Federal Credit Union in Lons. And again, my name is Mitch Baldo. This is the Lunch Special. It's show 134 today. And it says here that today is National Thoughtful Day, because sometimes a kind gesture can make all the difference. It's also National Red Wine Day, good day for a glass of your favorite red. It's also Rainbow Bridge Remembrance Day, a day to remember all the pets you've loved who have crossed over the Rainbow Bridge. And it's National Bowtie Day, good day to tie one on. Coming up just after this, we'll have more of the best in country. Keep it here.
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0: There's Parmalee, God Knew Better, right here on Eagle Country 105.7. My name is Mitch Ballo. This is the lunch special. We're here at the Berrigan County Federal Credit Union for their Member Appreciation Day. And, you know, days like today are a pretty good reminder of what it means to have an organization that's truly part of the community. Berrigan County Federal Credit Union has been serving this area since 1952, growing and changing right alongside the people they serve. Today's Member Appreciation Day is simply a chance to say thank you to the members who have been part of that story. 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That's what Member Appreciation Day is all about. Good food, good people, and celebrating the community that makes it all possible. My name is Mitch Ballo. This is the lunch special. Coming up after the break, we'll have music from the Bellamy Brothers, John Party and Luke Bryan, and Jackson Dean. Keep it here.
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0: 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The Art and Chill Teen Art Club meets monthly on the second Friday at the Portage Lake District Library at 4 o'clock. It gives teens a chance to explore traditional art media. 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This message is brought to you by the Keweenaw Bay Ojibwa Community College. 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
14: Mainly clear this afternoon with a high of 72. Northwest winds 5 to 10 miles per hour. 51 tonight. Chance for showers tomorrow, 77. Temps a bit above average Sunday and Monday, with highs in the upper 70s to the low 80s. Slight chance of rain showers Sunday. Slight chance of thunderstorms on Monday. For Eagle Country 105.7, I'm Eagle Radio staff meteorologist Laura Lockwood. Currently, it's 65 degrees.

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0: There's Jackson Dean, Make a Liar, right here on Eagle Country 105.7. My name is Mitch Bolo. This is the Lunch Special, and we're getting down to the final stretch here at the Berga County Federal Credit Union in Lawrence. Less than 20 minutes left of Member Appreciation and Hot Dog Friday. So if you've been hearing us on the radio all afternoon and thinking about stopping by, it's the time to make your way over. Again, my name is Mitch Bolo. This is the Lunch Special. I'm here Monday through Friday from 11 to 2. Checking the calendar here, we have 9 days till Labor Day. There are 12 days till the regular football season begins. We have 24 days of summer left, and there are 63 days till Halloween. We'll be right back with more of the best in country.
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0: My name is Mitch Bolo. You're tuned into 105.7 Eagle Country. This is the Lunch Special, and we're getting down to the final stretch here at the Berga County Federal Credit Union in Lawrence. Less than just about 15 minutes left here of the Member Appreciation and Hot Dog Friday. So if you've been hearing us on the radio all afternoon and thinking about stopping by, now's the time to make your way over. Come grab a hot dog, visit with the folks here, check out their building, and just enjoy a little time with your neighbors, because that's really what today is all about, appreciating the people who make this community what it is. Berga County Federal Credit Union has been serving this area since 1952, and generations of local families have been part of that story. Member Appreciation and Hot Dog Friday wrap up at 1 o'clock, so we're almost out of time. Swing in to Berga County Federal Credit Union here in Lawrence, grab some lunch, say hello, and help us finish off a great afternoon together. Sending it back to the music, here's Bradley Gilbert with Good Damn on Eagle Country 105.7.

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There's Riley Green featuring Ella Langley, Don't Mind If I Do, right here on Eagle Country 105.7. So, hey, we're coming up on 1 o'clock here this afternoon, and that means Member Appreciation and Hot Dog Friday is just about wrapping up here at the Berga County Federal Credit Union in Lawrence. It's been a great afternoon celebrating the members and the community that have supported this credit union for generations. Berga County Federal Credit Union has been serving the area since 1952, and today is really been about saying thank you, sharing some food, seeing some familiar faces, meeting some new ones, and enjoying a little time together here at their building and lots. A big thank you to everybody who stopped by today, and especially to the entire crew here at the Berga County Federal Credit Union for having Eagle Radio out and making us feel right at home. Member Appreciation and Hot Dog Friday wraps up here at 1 o'clock, but don't go anywhere just yet. I'm sticking around on the air a little longer while we finish things up here. I'm Mitch Bolo, broadcasting from the Berga County Federal Credit Union in Lawrence Live. It's been a great day. We've got a little more coming on the radio here. This is the lunch special. Here's Granger Smith. You're in it.

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5: Mainly clear this afternoon with a high of 72. Northwest winds 5 to 10 miles per hour. 51 tonight. Chance for showers tomorrow, 77. Temps a bit above average Sunday and Monday with highs in the upper 70s to the low 80s. Slight chance of rain showers Sunday. Slight chance of thunderstorms on Monday. For Eagle Country 105.7, I'm Eagle Radio Staff Meteorologist Laura Lockwood. Currently, it's 65 degrees.
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Brothers Osborne, 21 Summer, right here on Eagle Country 105.7. My name is Mitch Bolo. Just after 1 o'clock here on this Friday, this is the Lunch Special. Hey, Member Appreciation Day and Hot Dog Friday have officially wrapped up here at the Berrigan County Federal Credit Union in Lawson. What a great afternoon it's been. Hot dogs, chips, drinks, prizes, and giveaways, but more importantly, a chance for the folks here to spend some time with the members and say thank you for being part of this credit union. They've been serving this community since 1952, and you really get a sense of that local connection on a day like today. We're winding things down here now, but I'm sticking around till they are a little longer. A big thank you to everyone who stopped by and to the whole crew at the Berrigan County Federal Credit Union for having us out. You're listening to the Lunch Special. Here's I Ain't Coming Back by Morgan Wallen featuring Post Malone.

0: 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Honestly, every time I try to do something fun or exciting, you make it
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0: There's Kenny Chesney featuring Mindy Smith, Better Boat, right here on Eagle Country 105.7. My name is Mitch Polo. This is the lunch special. We're winding down after a busy member appreciation day here at the Bergen County Federal Credit Union. And while the hot dogs may be finished, the work these folks do for the community certainly isn't. Membership is open to people who live or work right here in Bergen County, and relatives of current members can be eligible to join as well. They've got services for every stage of life, including youth accounts for kids 13 and under, and they even offer two annual educational scholarships for eligible graduating high school seniors who are members in good standing. So today was about appreciating their members, but it's also a nice reminder that this is a credit union that's been growing alongside local families for generations. My name is Mitch Polo. This is the Lunch Special, and hey, it's time for the brain strain question here today. We got one from the random trivia generator. And let's go to the entertainment category. What sport is the focus of the movie Lords of Dogtown? Today's brain strain question from the entertainment category. What sport is the focus of the movie Lords of Dogtown? Your answer just after this.
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0: You're tuned into 105.7 Eagle Country. My name is Mitch Polo. You're listening to the Lunch Special. Before the break, we gave you a brain strain question from the random trivia generator's entertainment category. What sport is the focus of the movie Lords of Dogtown? What sport is the focus of the movie Lords of Dogtown? The answer to your brain strain question is skateboarding. Skateboarding is the focus of the movie Lords of Dogtown. Lords of Dogtown from 2005, starring Emile Hirsch and Heath Ledger. I feel like I've heard of this movie, but I've definitely not watched it. It's going on the list of to watch movies. It's part of the focus of the movie Lords of Dogtown, Skateboarding from 2005. So Member Appreciation Day is wrapped up here, but there's plenty happening at the Berga County Federal Credit Union. Beyond today's celebration, there's marking America's 250th anniversary with a special loan promotion with interest rates advertised as low as 3.75% APR, subject to credit approval and the terms of the promotion. It can be used for things like debt consolidation, home improvements, vacations, major purchases, and more. So while we're packing things up from today's festivities, there's another reason to stop back and talk with the team here about what they might be able to do for you. My name is Mitch Polo for Eagle Radio. Sending it back to the music, here's Ashley McBride. Lie down in the kitchen.

0: No.
1: That's John Party right here on Eagle Country 105.7. My name is Mitch Paulo. This is the Lunch Special, still broadcasting live from the Berga County Federal Credit Union in Lawrence. We just wrapped up their Member Appreciation Day a little bit earlier today. And I'm telling you, there's still people floating around here a little bit. It's been a good day, I'll tell you what. Hey, let's take a look at our sports report over to Pro Football, where the preseason rolls on and Eagle Radio has you covered. Taking a look at our broadcast schedule here for this week. First up, right here on Eagle Country 105.7. This evening, it's the Green Bay Packers under the Friday night lights. The Packers are coming off a convincing 33-13 win over Denver. And now they turn their attention to the Arizona Cardinals. Kickoff is this evening, 8 o'clock. Then tomorrow, over on our sister station, the Rockin' Eagle, on our 98.7 frequency only, it's Detroit Lions football. The Lions are coming off a hard-fought 17-13 victory over Washington, and now they'll battle the Indianapolis Colts. Kickoff is tomorrow afternoon at 1 o'clock. Two teams, two broadcasts, another big weekend of football across Eagle Radio. Coming up in just a bit here, music-wise, we'll hear from Lori Morgan and Jennifer Hansen. We'll be right back.
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4: Mainly clear this afternoon with a high of 72. Northwest winds 5 to 10 miles per hour. 51 tonight. Chance for showers tomorrow, 77. Temps a bit above average Sunday and Monday with highs in the upper 70s to the low 80s. Slight chance of rain showers Sunday. Slight chance of thunderstorms on Monday. For Eagle Country 105.7, I'm Eagle Radio Staff Meteorologist Laura Lockwood. 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

0: Miley Cyrus has Friends Can't Get Enough right here on Eagle Country 105.7. My name is Mitch Bolo, and that is going to do it for us here today. Not only wrapping up the lunch special, but wrapping up my time here live at the Berrio County Federal Credit Union in Lawns. Member Appreciation Day and Hot Dog Friday are in the books, and it's been a great afternoon. Plenty of food, prizes, and giveaways. Plenty of familiar faces coming through. And most importantly, a chance for Berrio County Federal Credit Union to say thank you to the people who have supported them over the years. They've been part of this community since 1952, and I want to give a huge thank you to the entire crew here for the hospitality and for letting Eagle Radio be a part of the day. And with that, we've made it through another week. It's Friday afternoon in the UP. The weekend is officially staring us right in the face, and wherever it takes you, I hope you have a safe one. Have some fun and enjoy it. I'm Mitch Bolo. Thanks for spending your lunch special with me. Thanks to everybody who stopped by today, and one more time, thank you to the Berrio County Federal Credit Union for having us. Have yourself a great weekend, everybody. I'll be back on the air on Monday. Until then, keep it right here on Eagle Country 105.7.
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5: Mainly clear this afternoon with a high of 72. Northwest winds 5 to 10 miles per hour. 51 tonight. Chance for showers tomorrow, 77. Temps a bit above average Sunday and Monday with highs in the upper 70s to the low 80s. Slight chance of rain showers Sunday. Slight chance of thunderstorms on Monday. For Eagle Country 105.7, I'm Eagle Radio Staff Meteorologist Laura Lockwood. 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

0: Vince Gill right there and Feels Like Love on a Finally Friday on Eagle Country 105.7. It's Justin Michael with you headed into the weekend. And look at this, the final weekend of August. Can you believe on Tuesday we're going to be turning the calendar to September and pumpkin spice stuff is officially here. So if you've been waiting for it like me, man, get to your favorite coffee shop because it's available, baby. Stick right here. Just a few. Everything that glitters is on the way from Dan Seals plus Clay Davidson too.
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3: Mainly clear this afternoon with a high of 72. Northwest winds 5 to 10 miles per hour. 51 tonight. Chance for showers tomorrow, 77. Temps a bit above average Sunday and Monday with highs in the upper 70s to the low 80s. Slight chance of rain showers Sunday. Slight chance of thunderstorms on Monday. For Eagle Country 105.7, I'm Eagle Radio Staff Meteorologist Laura Lockwood. Currently, it's 68 degrees.
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0: As Ben Gallagher is called, I'll Take You on Eagle Country 105.7. Justin Michael with you on a finally Friday, getting into the afternoon here and into a weekend. And coming up tonight on Boots, Scoot, and Country Live, if you want to join me on TikTok, that's where we play your 90s country requests. We spent the last three nights celebrating Dolly Parton, and tonight we're still going to play some Dolly Parton, but we're going to play some other stuff too, because I know that Dolly would want to share this stream with the rest of her friends. 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In the meantime, we're back in just a few. We carry on. Kenny Chesney coming up.
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0: Back to the music we go on a finally Friday into a weekend on Eagle Country 105.7. You got Justin Michael right here. And carry on. Here's the latest from Kenny Chesney.

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4: Mainly clear this afternoon with a high of 72. Northwest winds 5 to 10 miles per hour. 51 tonight. Chance for showers tomorrow, 77. Temps a bit above average Sunday and Monday, with highs in the upper 70s to the low 80s. Slight chance of rain showers Sunday. Slight chance of thunderstorms on Monday. For Eagle Country 105.7, I'm Eagle Radio Staff Meteorologist Laura Lockwood. Currently, it's 68 degrees.
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0: Are you stuck at work? 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

0: Megan Maroney's Beautiful Things on Eagle Country 105.7. Justin Michael with you. And this Sunday afternoon, Country Top 40 is on Eagle Country from 2 to 6. So make sure you're here for that. And as we roll through the 3 o'clock hour, still plenty of sunshine out there. Temps right around 72, 71, something like that. Wind's pretty calm right now. And just a nice day really overall. Tonight, partly cloudy skies, low near 49, going to be chilly. Tomorrow, though, little bit of a different story. Rain showers likely in the afternoon. So if you plan on being outdoors, just keep an eye on the sky, all right?
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0: MacArthur, Hardy, Eric Church, Morgan Wallen, Tim McGraw on Eagle Country 105.7. You got Justin Michael with you. And if you want to watch something this weekend, new out, Coyote versus Acme. That's finally in theaters if you've been waiting for that. So get out and see it. Along with the post-apocalyptic, the Dog Stars in Finding Emily. Plus, Robert De Niro has I want to see this. It's Robert De Niro and Adam Scott in The Whisper Man. Plus, The Secret Woman, and Prime Video has The Last Sunrise. So there's something for everybody. And meanwhile, I'm going to be catching up, I hope, on Big Brother. Feeling on the way. Bellamy Brothers coming up. Plus, you should probably leave. Chris Stapleton on Eagle Country 105.7 on a Friday.
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12: Mainly clear this afternoon with a high of 72. Northwest winds 5 to 10 miles per hour. 51 tonight. Chance for showers tomorrow, 77. Temps a bit above average Sunday and Monday with highs in the upper 70s to the low 80s. Slight chance of rain showers Sunday. Slight chance of thunderstorms on Monday. For Eagle Country 105.7, I'm Eagle Radio Staff Meteorologist Laura Lockwood. Currently, it's 67 degrees.
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0: Hudson Westbrook and Fanny Dufresne on Eagle Country 105.7. Justin Michael with you. And tomorrow morning at 10, Dick Storm has the Eagle Country Hall of Fame. And you've got another chance to catch it if you miss it tomorrow, Sunday morning at 9, right here on Eagle Country 105.7. And, you know, a petition to rename the Nashville International Airport for Dolly Parton is really taken off now. I think the governor has just gotten involved. So it looks like I saw yesterday they thought that they may not be able to do it because there was something with the you had to be this or be that. And she's Dolly Parton. Okay. Can we just make this happen if you don't mind? Thank you so much. On the way, just a few minutes. Phil Vassar plus Jelly Roll's Hands Up.
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4: Mainly clear this afternoon with a high of 72. Northwest winds 5 to 10 miles per hour. 51 tonight. Chance for showers tomorrow, 77. Temps a bit above average Sunday and Monday, with highs in the upper 70s to the low 80s. Slight chance of rain showers Sunday. Slight chance of thunderstorms on Monday. For Eagle Country 105.7, I'm Eagle Radio Staff Meteorologist Laura Lockwood. Currently, it's 67 degrees.
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you look at that. I finally found something I'm really good at. You thought it was over? Ooh.

0: Luke Combs right there. It's called Sleepless in a Hotel Room on Eagle Country 105.7. Justin Michael keeping you company here on a Friday afternoon. Thank you so much for being here. And man, outside today, we had a pretty nice day. Right now, we're dropping to about 70 degrees, and the roads are nice. Tonight, we'll get to about 49 with just a few clouds hanging around. Tomorrow, though, especially between 11 and 2, so like midday, keep that umbrella handy because we might get a little bit of rain, all right? Big and Rich, Look at You is coming up. So is Chase Matthew on Eagle Country.
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0: Taylor Swift, I Knew It, I Knew You on Eagle Country 105.7. You got Justin Michael with you on a Friday. And man, do we need a weekend. It's been a tough week. On Tuesday, we lost Dolly Parton, of course. And then day after, on Wednesday, Tim Curry and Peter Cullen, the voice of Optimus Prime. Three legends in their very own different lanes. All this week, just a rough one. So, man, if you're having a tough time, man, we are all kind of mourning together. Stick right here. Zach Top is on the way. Plus, you're my best friend, Don Williams, in just a few.
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3: Lows around 51 tonight under partly cloudy skies. Easterly winds around 5 miles per hour. Chance for showers tomorrow. High temperatures reach up to 76. Slight chance for showers tomorrow night, 60. Upper 70s Sunday, with a slight chance of rain showers. Slight chance for storms on Monday. Highs in the low 80s. For Eagle Country 105.7, I'm Eagle Radio staff meteorologist Laura Lockwood. Right now, it's 72 degrees.
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7: Chief Shingwak, also known as Shingwak Kontz or Little Pine, born in the Sault Ste. Marie area in 1773, was a visionary leader among the Anishinaabe people of the Great Lakes region. He was a prominent advocate for education and cultural preservation, striving to bridge indigenous traditions with Western knowledge. Chief Shingwak's leadership led to the establishment of the Shingwak Home in 1833, a pioneering school that aimed to blend indigenous teachings with Western education methods. Chief Shingwak's efforts were ahead of his time, emphasizing the value of cultural pride and traditional knowledge alongside academic learning. His vision for education sought to prepare indigenous youth for a changing world without sacrificing their identity. In honor of Chief Shingwak's legacy, we recognize not only his profound impact on indigenous education, but also his enduring spirit of leadership and unity. His story reminds us of the importance of preserving cultural identity while embracing knowledge from all sources, a lesson that remains relevant as we work towards a future of mutual understanding and respect.
5: This has been another Native History Minute brought to you by the Ojibwa Casinos of Baraga and Marquette.
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0: Stephen Wilson Jr., that's Gary on Eagle Country 105.7. You got Justin Michael with you. And if you're an Apple fan like me, I mean, I don't have an Apple computer. I still use Windows, but I like the phones. And they've got their big event coming up very soon. I think it's week after next, September 9th. And it's called Surprise and Shine. iPhone 18, they're going to announce that probably. And possibly a foldable iPhone, which is something I've been waiting for. I've got the 15, so I don't really need the 18 unless that thing will fold up and put it in my pocket. You know what I mean? So I'll be on the live stream that day. Luke Bryan on the way, just a few. And somebody like you, Keith Urban's coming up.
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11: 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Justin Michael with you and Luke Bryan. Here's his latest. It's called Country and She Knows It.

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3: Lows around 51 tonight under partly cloudy skies. Easterly winds around 5 miles per hour. Chance for showers tomorrow. High temperatures reach up to 76. Slight chance for showers tomorrow night, 60. Upper 70s Sunday with a slight chance of rain showers. Slight chance for storms on Monday, highs in the low 80s. For Eagle Country 105.7, I'm Eagle Radio staff meteorologist Laura Lockwood. Right now, it's 72 degrees.
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0: Blake Shelton, that is called Let Him In Anyway on Eagle Country 105.7. Justin Micah with you. And as we get closer to the evening here, it's still sunny and comfy out there. Temps right around 70. It was a nice day today. Just be aware that we've got some potential rain tomorrow, okay? It's basically, they're now calling it a solid chance for showers and thunderstorms. Tonight, though, we'll get to about 58, so it'll be cozy. And Sunday, looking at more rain, especially in the morning time, all right? Invisible on the way from Hunter Hayes, and Zach John King is coming up, too.
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3: 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It gives teens a chance to

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0: Zach Toff. It's called South of Sanity on Eagle Country 105.7 with Justin Michael. And I'm excited about this. I just found out about it, but it's called The Social Reckoning. And it kind of continues the Facebook story from, remember that movie years ago called The Social Network that was talking about the whistleblowers for the whole Facebook thing? Well, this new movie is coming into theaters October 9th. And I will probably wait till it streams, but I'm still excited that they're making it. Dolly Parton, a legend who we lost on Tuesday. Great song from her coming up next on Eagle Country 105.7.
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9: Lows around 51 tonight under partly cloudy skies. Easterly winds around 5 miles per hour. Chance for showers tomorrow. High temperatures reach up to 76. Slight chance for showers tomorrow night, 60. Upper 70s Sunday with a slight chance of rain showers. Slight chance for storms on Monday. Highs in the low 80s. For Eagle Country 105.7, I'm Eagle Radio staff meteorologist Laura Lockwood. Currently, it's 72 degrees.
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0: Stella Lefty, that's Boston on Eagle Country 105.7. Justin Michael with you. Deeper into a Friday night we go. And thank you so much for hanging with me. 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
0: Have a great weekend. Packers football coming up here in just a few on Eagle Country 105.7. Justin Michael leaving you with this from Riley Green. Here's Change My Mind. Have a great weekend. I'll see you back here on Monday afternoon at 2.
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0: Packers won their second preseason game last week in Denver.
1: Here's the snap, Jordan Love. Looking downfield, fires middle, got his man, end zone, touchdown, Marshawn Lloyd on a slant from left to right, and the Packers cap the opening drive with six.
2: Out of the hold of Daniel Whelan, down on one knee, arm extended, waiting for the snap. From Cal Adamidas, high snap placement made, end over end kick to the uprights, and it is good!
1: Wow. Smacked it right down the boulevard! 59 yards!
0: Tonight, the Packers have their last preseason game, and they're only one at home against Arizona. It's the final chance to make a case for the roster.
3: I always kind of feel at this time we got more than 53 that are good enough to make, you know, make it, and we're going to have to make those choices. You know, at the end of the day, you're just trying to make the best decision for the Packers, you know, for the season and then moving forward.
0: The Packers and Cardinals from Lambeau Field. 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
0: And good evening from Lambeau Field. This is Packers Preview, the countdown to kickoff. Sunny and 80 degrees in Green Bay for this last preseason game for the Packers. They're 1-1 after a 33-13 victory in Denver. Cardinals come in 1-2. They played one more game because they played in the Hall of Fame game, and their new head coach, obviously, is Mike LaFleur, Matt's younger brother. The Packers and Cardinals held a joint practice here in Green Bay on Wednesday. We'll hear from Wayne Larrivee and Larry McCarron closer to kickoff. Right now, we bring in former Packers receiver James Jones and Mike Heller here at the Miller Lite End Zone Bar at Lambeau Field. James, first of all, your thoughts on the Packers game at Denver?
11: I ain't going to say it's early in the preseason, so I'm not going to say I told y'all so, but I was absolutely excited because I needed scoring, and I got scoring, and I got some big explosive plays, and I got some of that good stuff. So now when we turn the tape on, we see some explosive plays, and we see the way the Packers should be playing football. That's what I wanted to see, 33 points. I thought that was a really good outing. I thought the ones looked very good on their drive. Just some really good stuff to put on tape.
0: Mike, now he couched it, but I find it interesting that in his first seconds on the air, James said, "I told you so."
12: Yeah, he did, and he told you so. And
11: you
12: then
11: know what I'm saying?
12: Later in that pregame show, I agreed with him, and then, you know, he wanted to come over and hang out and all that kind of stuff, right? So I thought it was the same way, James. I think we both talked about, all three of us talked about that last week, wanting to see something, and I think we saw stuff. And you certainly saw it from the ones. And then you had production all night. The defense picked it up later in the second half. Trey Smack did everything that he's supposed to do again. Now he doesn't do it during the week, but he has done it during the games. And I thought it was really good, Dennis. I thought it was fun to watch, and it was good to see offensive highlights.
0: I want to follow up about Smack, and to quote James, make your damn kicks. But anyway, he was 4-for-4 in Denver, field goals of 59 and 51 yards. So to Mike's point, he's now 7-for-7 in the preseason. James, I know that the big thing for an offense is to see your drives pay off with points, and so you want to see the ball go through the uprights. What have you seen so far from this young man?
11: Well, I think the main thing is he's giving Coach LaFleur confidence. If you keep on kicking field goals from 50-plus yards and you're making it look super easy, like I told you guys before, as a play caller, when you're calling plays, in your mind you're saying, okay, if I get here, I know I have three in the back of my pocket, you know, so I could be a little aggressive with my play calling because I know I have a kicker that I can trust and I have three in the back of my pocket. So I think that's the biggest thing for me. When we had Mason Crosby and Mason Crosby was on fire, we knew, hey, man, if we get around his area, we are going to be good. So we could take some shots and take some chances because at worst, we know we're leaving here with three. And I think that's what he's doing for Coach LaFleur right now, knowing that you got a guy that's consistently making 50-plus. You know you have that in your back pocket when you're playing calling plays.
0: Packers Give Back game tonight in collaboration with the National Alliance on Mental Illness, honoring mental health advocates. And tonight's Eye on the Opponent is presented by Shopko Optical, the official eye care partner of the Green Bay Packers. Now, we're not going to lie, Mike. I mean, the truth is that teams have made the last preseason game basically just for the guys fighting for a roster spot. Starters usually don't play.
12: Yeah, and I think even that gets overplayed. I don't know how many roster spots are won or lost tonight. Three? Four? I mean, they don't tell us that. But I have a hard time believing that the final preseason game is determining more than three or four roster spots. That being said, they are putting the final game on tape. Those who are playing tonight are putting the final opportunity on tape if they don't make this job, to put it out in front of somebody else. And there are jobs that are going to be won and lost tonight, just not as many as people think. And the joint practice that they go to that James loves so much, tough guy competition, that happened on Wednesday, and that was the ones, right? That was the ones and twos. And that's coaches graded a lot off of that, more so, I think, than they will tonight.
0: You look at the Arizona Cardinals, James, and we won't see Jeremiah Love, the third pick in the draft from Notre Dame, the running back who has a high ankle sprain. I'm interested in their quarterback situation. Obviously, they've brought Jacoby Brissett back on a short-term deal to be their starter this year. And they also have Gardner Minshew. The guy that impressed me watching the Hall of Fame game, I have to admit it, was Carson Beck, a guy who was 37-6 as a starter in college for Georgia and Miami, known as a pocket passer, and some thought the Cardinals took him way too high and that they'll be looking for a quarterback again in next year's draft. But I thought Beck looked pretty good.
11: Well, you guys know I live in Arizona, so, you know, I'm able to kind of hear stuff around the way and, you know, all that good stuff. Carson Beck should be the starting quarterback for the Arizona Cardinals. Mm-hmm. And the main reason why I say that is you have Jacoby Brissett in front of him, not a proven starter in this league that can play at a very high level and take your team to the playoffs and win some playoff games. You know what kills me all the time, fellas, is people say, well, we're trying to take the Packers approach. Brett Favre, I said Brett Favre was a Hall of Famer. Aaron Rodgers could sit under him. When Jordan Love came, Aaron Rodgers is a four-time MVP, Hall of Famer. Jacoby Brissett is not a Hall of Famer. Jacoby Brissett is not an MVP. If I'm the Arizona Cardinals and I know that this kid can play football at a high level, he's an older rookie because he was in college football for a long time. He could come in here. He knows how to win games. Why not see if he's the future? It's one thing you do know. Jacoby Brissett is not your future quarterback.

0: have a better take on that. It's his world. But I do think that Trey McBride from a tight end position is what you're looking for. So is Tucker Kraft. I think they're both uniquely qualified to be upper echelon tight ends. Arizona, I don't know how well that they can manifest that and make it pay off for them. In Green Bay, if Tucker Kraft is every bit of Trey McBride, and I think he is, it helps Green Bay try to get to where they're going.
1: Before we get to the break, go ahead, James. I wanted you to weigh in on Marvin Harrison Jr., why he hasn't been more of a star.
2: So actually a little birdie out here, man. You know, I coach youth football too, and one of the youth football kids on my team, his dad's the D-line coach for the Arizona Cardinals, and he's been trying to get me in contact with Marvin Harrison because he says the mental side of it, the professional side of it is things that he's struggling with right now to kind of take that next step. You know, when you talk about the film study, when you talk about the trainings, when you talk about letting one bad play go into another bad play, that's the stuff he's kind of struggling with right now that he needs to overcome, and we're not seeing the best Marvin Harrison. And to be honest with you, that's the same thing I see. It's just inconsistent. Sometimes you see big splash plays, then you see the easy drops and, you know, things like that. So I think just mentally he has to lock into the game because the talent is there. So mentally he has to kind of lock into the game, and I think he'll turn into a really good receiver this year. As for Trey McBride, the best tight end in football right now, and you know, Brock Bowers is right behind him. Obviously Tucker Kraft is a really good player, but if you tell me tight end wise right now, Trey McBride is everything that you want.
1: The LaFleurs are the fourth set of brothers to be NFL head coaches. The Harbaughs squared off in a Super Bowl. Mike was the offensive coordinator of the Rams before signing a five-year deal to take over the Cardinals and replaced the current Packers defensive coordinator, Jonathan Gannon. This is a situation where the Packers are finishing off the preseason at home for the fourth straight year. It's the 24th preseason matchup between the Packers and the Cardinals, the first since 2013. 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
2: 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For every Packers sack, Delta Dental of Wisconsin will donate toothbrushes and toothpaste to a Wisconsin school, helping kids achieve healthy smiles and sack plaque. With a look back at the last Packers game, that win in Denver in the preseason, here's Bill Schmidt.
3: The Packers got a big test in their second preseason game, matching up against the team that hosted the AFC title game a year ago. The Packers' first-team offense drove on that defense, 12 plays, 63 yards, and Jordan Love found a man who's been waiting a long time to get into the end zone to cap it.
4: Here's the snap, Jordan Love, looking downfield, fires middle, got his man, end zone, touchdown, Marshawn Lloyd on a slant from left to right, and the Packers cap the opening drive with six.
3: Marshawn Lloyd's receiving touchdown was matched by R.J. Harvey, running back for the Broncos, 21-yard reception from Bo Nix, tied the game at seven. Following a Denver field goal to make it 10-7, Pierre Strong set up the Packers with a 68-yard kick return. Then Trey Smack booted it through to tie the game from 51 away. Green Bay took the lead right back, finishing off a nearly 7-minute drive on 12 more plays led by Tyrod Taylor, who found an open Colorado Buffalo in the end zone in Denver.
4: Here's the snap, and Taylor looks, lofts left side of the end zone.
5: Oh, yeah.
4: Catch is made. Is it in play? They are conferring two officials on the left side of the end zone.
5: They just signaled touchdown.
4: They did, yeah. Wow.
3: Following a Denver turnover on downs inside the final 2 minutes at the Green Bay 41, Trey Smack through another highlight.
4: Out of the hold of Daniel Whelan, down on one knee, arm extended, waiting for the snap. From Cal Adamidas, high snap placement made, end over end kick to the uprights, and it is good!
5: Wow.
4: Trey smacked it right down the boulevard! 59 yards!
3: One Jared Stidham pass later, Mark Perry picked him off. Four plays later, Trey Smack kicked his third first-half field goal, and it was 23-10 Packers at the break. Denver scored the only points in the third quarter, making it 23-13 on a 38-yard Will Lutz field goal with just seconds to go in the third period. That's when the Kyle McCord-led Packers offense took over, took control, and took a 30-13 lead.
4: Second down, goal to go, the three-yard line. Nixon, the lone setback under center, Kyle McCord. Motion by the tight end, Yasmin to the wing of the left side. Hand off, Dixon going left, cuts it back, right away to the end zone. And is he in? Yes, he is. Touchdown, Green Bay Packers.
3: The Green Bay defense continued to stymie the Broncos offense, and a 13-play drive led by McCord once again ended with a 38-yard Trey Smack field goal, making him 4-for-4 on kicks in the game, 7-for-7 in the preseason, and gave the Packers a 33-13 victory in preseason game number two. Dennis, back to you.
2: Bill, thank you. Let's go to James for his assessment of the Packers' receiver situation. We know that Watson, Reed, and Golden are the top three, but as we heard in that highlight package, Will Shepard has had a strong camp, played for Deion Sanders at Colorado. The receiver spots, James, beyond the top three, what do you think? Oh, I think he's speechless about that situation. We'll try to get him in a few moments, but I want to ask you, Mike, about that receiver situation.
6: Well, J. Michael Strodemont is one of those guys that last week he caught that first throw to him and banged his head. He's somebody that I think had shown in practice throughout, and you were there and saw him making plays daily. So I think that's one of the guys that they were looking at. It's going to be interesting, though. The six on, we think, that are going to be there and probably safe: Watson, Reed, Golden, Williams, Melton, and Sky Moore. But then you look at Isaiah Neyor, Will Shepard, and J. Michael Strodemont, and any or all of those could be released on Sunday and re-signed on Monday on the practice squad. Yes. Those who worry about guys getting signed, it happens far less than you think. But it certainly could happen. But somebody's playing for a roster spot there tonight because maybe they're going to keep seven.
2: We'll talk about the defense later in the show. But two guys I want to hit on you, Mike, about, first of all, quarterback. Kyle McCord's had a good camp. Now, you brought in Tyrod Taylor for Rizzino, Jordan Love's a starter quarterback. Now, at running back, you know, Pierre Strong Jr. looked good. I mean, he had a long 68-yard kickoff return. So what do you do at quarterback and running back?
6: Yeah, and I think the Josh Jacobs scenario plays out a little bit interesting on the running back, too. They're not going to have any answer maybe until a week from now whether the NFL is going to hold. We'll leave that for now. But I like Pierre Strong, Chris Brooks, Marshawn Lloyd. I think you're going to have to play it safe on how many running backs you keep. That might cost the seventh wide receiver an opportunity. They might go one deeper on the running back just to protect for anything that might happen as a ramification with Josh Jacobs.
2: And listening, James, to Brian Gutekunst the other day, he used things like, we're lucky to have Tyrod Taylor. We brought him here for a reason. So I don't see any way that he's not the backup. They love his veteran experience. They know that if Jordan Love goes down with an injury, heaven forbid, that Taylor could be plugged in and operate. McCord shows potential, but does he show enough to be a third quarterback on the roster? What I wanted to ask you, James, about, though, was the receivers. They got a lot that are competing for roster spots. Has anything jumped out at you?
7: You know what? I think it's going to be a big game for a lot of these young fellas tonight. You know, it's the third preseason game. You're going to get a lot of reps. You're not going to see any of the ones out there today, and you're going to have an opportunity to make some plays. And I think the guy that makes some splash plays tonight is going to earn himself some roster spots because you guys hit it on the nose. You have to keep an extra running back now. It's not no maybe or probably. You have to keep an extra running back because you don't know what's going to go on with Josh Jacobs. So with that being said, that wide receiver spot's going to be slim. And it's going to have to be some guys that you really think can help you at wide receiver and not just special teams. So it'll be interesting to see how that kind of unfolds. And we got some young fellas making plays. The young kid out of Colorado is a really good football player. I think he has a lot of upside. So I'm looking forward to see him get active tonight as well.
2: We'll talk about the Packers defense later in the show. 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

0: Packers preview from Lambeau Field. Packers and Cardinals tonight in the preseason finale. The Cardinals coached by Mike LaFleur, the younger brother of Packers coach Matt LaFleur, about 7.5 years apart. Is interesting, at the joint practice the other day, the parents were there watching. You can imagine their pride in watching both of their sons as NFL head coaches. Mike LaFleur talked about the biggest advice he's gotten from Matt.
1: Just handle the storms, you know. I mean, he's given me a ton of advice, and you know, and also at the same time, know when to kind of step away and let, you know, let me kind of go through the ringer a little bit. So, you know, he knows he doesn't have to say too much. He knows that if I need him, you know, he'll be the first call all the time. But it's 17 one-game seasons. Be where your feet are, and you know, give it your best crack every Sunday.
0: Mike admitted that he never thought this would be possible as far as brothers coaching in the NFL.
1: We grew up around Central Michigan University, and if we would have ended up at Central, we both knew we wanted to be coaches. Obviously, him being, you know, 7.5 years older, but even when I was in junior high, high school, I knew what I was going to end up doing. And if you would have said I would have been the quarterback coach at Central Michigan, like, I'd probably just said you're full of crap, or whatever Matt said at my presser right there. So no, you didn't envision any of this.
0: And Mike was asked what he admires most about his big brother, Matt.
1: Authentically himself and the hardest worker I've ever been around. Not that he burns it on both ends by any means. I'm not saying that. But, like, if he could find a 25th hour in the day, he would. And that's just something I've always looked up. He's going to be authentically himself, unapologetic. He's going to pour it into these players. He's going to pour it into this organization.
0: That's Mike LaFleur. And as for his perspective, Matt LaFleur said, hey, I love him very much. He's a great person, and he does things the right way, and I'm proud of him. Packers Radio is presented by American Family Insurance. 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
0: 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And as Mike pointed out, this is not just the brother situation with the Fleurs. You've got Bo Melton, the Packers receiver, Max, his brother, the cornerback for the Cardinals. So there might even be some plays tonight where they're matched up. And you mentioned, Mike, this is a very significant anniversary.
19: 1 year ago today, the Green Bay Packers traded for Micah Parsons, a couple of first-rounders, Kenny Clark, and a big contract.
0: So, James, we know that the Packers defense is going to have to weather at least the first month of the regular season without Micah Parsons. Let's start on the defensive line. Would you keep 6 foot 6 inch Anthony Campbell, who's made such an impression in camp?
20: You got to keep him. You got to keep him, Dennis. I mean, like I say, we need to figure out how good we are going to be without Micah Parsons rushing four. Right now, we don't know. So if we have some of those guys who are ballers and that could really make an impact just rushing four, we have to keep them. To be honest with you, that's another position I'm looking at, because it might be a guy that makes that defensive line that necessarily might not have would have made it if Micah was here, because you got to keep extra bodies just to make sure that we can get after the passer, because we all know without getting after the passer, I don't care if we have Deion Sanders or Charles Woodson back there, it's going to be tough to create some turnover. So we got to make sure we have some really good defensive linemen.
0: So, Mike, as we shift to the secondary, you know, safety has been a position of strength now that they have McKinney and Williams. They have Javon Bullard as well. But Mark Perry, who had an interception in Denver, continues to show you can't keep everybody. I know that.
19: Right.
0: But what do you do with Mark Perry?
19: Yeah, it's a really interesting question, because you're going to end up playing a numbers game. And when you play that numbers game and you got Xavier McKinney, Evan Williams, Javon Bullard, and Ketan Oladapo back there, I don't know if there's more room. And Perry might be your three-game preseason defensive MVP and maybe not make the roster. Well, he's one of those guys that I think is playing on the edge tonight. I think he's one of those guys that maybe could earn a roster spot. If not, you know he's going to be back on Monday
21: back on
19: the practice squad.
0: Yeah, James, as we look at the cornerback position, and let's be honest, that's been an area of concern for the Packers. This is just my guess. Nobody's told me this. I think it'll be Nixon and Cisse starting. But don't forget about Kamal Haddon. He's had a very strong camp, back on the field for the first time since a very serious ankle injury last season. He's also a factor in that.
20: Absolutely, Dennis. I think this is going to be one of those last hour type situations of figuring out who this starting secondary is going to be. Well, not secondary. I really mean the corners. You know, do you start Nixon? You know, how is this going to play out? Do you move him to nickel? I don't know, but this is going to be an interesting thing to see how this plays out, you know, coming up to the last hour, kind of how this is going to unfold with starting some of these corners or rotations with some of these corners. So, I think a lot of guys have an opportunity to make some plays tonight on the defensive end, especially at corner, to really be able to be some of them backup roles too. But starting wise, I think Nixon and Cisse and a couple of these guys are still in a real, real competition.
0: Packers didn't have a first-round pick because of the Micah Parsons trade. Their first selection was in the second round, and I think it's fair to say, Mike, Cisse has lived up to what they thought he'd be.
19: Yeah, I think so. I think, you know, what do we don't see it till we see it, but I think he has a chance to be the top cover corner. And I'll add one more thing on Keyshawn Nixon. You know, it was 10 years ago when the Badgers played here against LSU at Lambeau Field, 10 years ago.
0: Wow.
19: That was the cutdown date that Josh Sitton was let go. And I just wonder if there might be a significant surprise name. There really hadn't been that big shocker on a cutdown day. You never know what's going to happen. No jobs are absolute. And in the secondary, I think it's one of those areas where, I don't know, Maybe there's a surprise.
0: Well, I know they'd certainly like to upgrade the pregame host. So that, nobody is safe. Believe.
19: Yeah, I got signed to the practice squad after last year. Did you know that?
20: Hey, let's always start with Mike, though. You know?
19: Thanks, James. Oh, that's my guy right there.
0: He threw you under a running bus there, man. Packers Radio is presented by American Family Insurance. 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

0: 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James Jones, Mike Heller, our matinee idol Wes Hotchkiewicz from Packers.com and his groupies are here. I'll start with you, Mike. Trace Mack, as we've talked about, 7 for 7 in preseason games. Have the Packers solved their kicking issues?
1: No. You don't solve them until you play games. By the way, I'm still coping with James Jones' joint practice cheap shot he took at me in the last second.
0: Oh, yeah, yeah.
1: Tough guy competition. He got his shot in there. You don't win a kicking job in preseason games. It's Trace Mack's job. There's nobody else here. But what Trace Mack does when the games begin September 13th will determine how long he's the kicker. That's the nature of the game, though. That's not just here. It can be anywhere. Kickers, like James talked about, got to make your damn kicks. And if you do, you're fine. If you don't, there's somebody waiting.
0: There's nothing, Wes, he could have done to have looked better to this point. I mean, his kicks are not only good, they're right through the uprights in the middle. I mean, he's not even leaving any benefit of the doubt. But when the wind and snow in December and January is in your face, it's a little bit different.
2: It definitely is, and that's what Mason Crosby mastered. It's what Ryan Longwell mastered here, being able to handle those elements. It's unlike any other location in the National Football League, especially with how Lambeau Field is kind of constructed. So, yeah, it's going to be a major challenge. You know, when we did talk to Trey about that back in the spring, he said, I mean, he's very familiar with where he comes from, kicking in those type of weather. He did it in high school and obviously a couple times in college. So
0: fair to describe him as unflappable?
2: Unflappable, I think, is the best way to describe it. Because when you were setting up that whole conversation about guys making kicks, Anders Carlson came out and made all his kicks at the beginning of his rookie season in 2023, right? But then when he hit adversity, it went a different direction for him. What is, with respect to Anders, what I really like about Trey is you can just tell his disposition. It reminds me of Mace. It reminds me of Longwell in that he just has this tunnel vision of, okay, I make the kick, great, move on. If I miss a kick, learn from it, move on. And I think that's what you need in the NFL to succeed.
0: James?
3: You know, first off, I want to say, Mike, hey, man, when they tried to move you, when they tried to move you to practice squad, I was one of the main ones saying we need him on the active roster, man. And Dennis was like, nah, man.
1: Oh, that's all it is.
0: Come on.
1: Look at that.
0: I'm a guy who's been waived multiple times.
3: I'm playing, man. I love all y'all, man. I want us all to have a job, man. But
1: there you go.
3: Oh, man. To be honest with you, Mike, hey, I'm rubbing off on you a little bit because you like, man, it matters when these regular season games come.
1: Yeah, 100%.
3: And that's kind of where I'm at. Like, you're doing a whole lot right now to let them know, like, you're on this team and we can trust you. But when these games come and these real games come and the game is on the line and you have to make a kick, and if you don't make the kick, it really matters, and it's not like preseason where it doesn't matter. That's what I want to see, because those kickers – the Boswells and the Crosbys, they made their monies when them games was on the line. So yeah. I want him to have that same confidence, and I want to see when this season starts if he's still kicking the ball the way he's kicking it right now, which I hope he does, and I believe he will, but we have to see it in these real games.
0: Mike, with cuts this weekend, who on the Packers should be nervous? Now, I don't expect an all-encompassing list here, but maybe just one guy that you think could be in jeopardy.
1: Well, I think the running back position is so interesting because of the developments this week with Josh Jacobs. Pierre Strong did a lot to earn himself the opportunity last week, both on the kick return and from the scrimmage, plays from scrimmage. I'm curious about that. I don't know, Dennis, on the particular of somebody who we think has got a job that might not have a job come Sunday. I don't know who that is. The secondary is going to be interesting in that regard, I think. And probably with the signing of the tight end, then you got to look at the tight end position with there's Dabney and Wiley, and if will one of them stick or neither.
0: And I thought the signing, it hasn't really officially been announced, but we assume Smith is on his way here. That tells me, Wes, that they're concerned about Musgrave maybe not playing this year.
2: Yeah, and we'll have to see. The last update we got on Luke, I think, is actually almost a month ago now, and what Matt LaFleur said was they don't believe it was like significant, but it wasn't going to be short-term either. It falls in between there. When I say significant, obviously, when you think of some of the other neck injuries the Packers have had over the years. So what I like about the Smith signing, as has been reported, is that he fit, one, he played for LaFleur before. He played for him in Tennessee. And two, he has those H-back traits that I think Green Bay's been trying to find somebody that's going to own that, in addition to being a guy that could spell Tucker Kraft. So as far as how this weekend's concerned, I absolutely despise the fact that cuts are on Sunday. I thought they had it right with it being on Tuesday. Being on Sunday now, it throws so many different things out of whack because there's going to be guys that get hurt.
0: Well, it ruins your weekend, too.
2: Well, it does. I could have went to a card show on Sunday. But the fact is there's going to be guys now that are going to have injuries potentially that maybe aren't going to be ready right away. So then you have the question of practice, what, all that. I'm going on and on and on. But my point is that there's so many jobs to be won tonight. So is there nerves about particular guys? I don't really know about that. But I think there's plenty of guys at multiple of these positions that can win themselves onto the roster with a performance against the Cardinals.
0: James?
3: You know, this is a tough question, Dennis, because as we all know, we got our own scouts inside the NFL that's watching other football teams too. And when you're putting together a roster, we may be looking at it like, man, okay, this corner might make it or this corner might not be safe. And then here comes another corner from another team that, you know what I mean, they had eyes on the whole time, you know. But for me, to be honest with you, I am nervous for Keyshawn Nixon. I really am. Just when you hear Coach LaFleur talk, when you hear how the defensive back was rotating and things like that, I'm nervous for Keyshawn Nixon. I think if it is one of those moves to where we let go of a big-time, really good Pro Bowl player, I think his name could possibly be coming up and you go younger at that group. So that's one of the things that I'm kind of nervous because I want him to be on this football team.
0: More questions for these guys coming up on After Further Review. 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
0: 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James Jones, Mike Heller, Wes Hotkowitz from Packers.com. Mike, and we talked about this a little bit earlier, but with Kyle McCord's strong showing in the preseason, should the Packers keep three quarterbacks?
1: Well, yeah, I think you want Kyle McCord. I just don't think you're going to have the luxury of getting him through. I don't think you're going to keep three. I think you have to take the chance on releasing him and getting him back on the practice squad. I would want him on the practice squad. Teams don't typically have the luxury of carrying the third quarterback.
0: Browns might keep four, but they're not a model to hold up in that case.
2: Let's go find another one.
1: So that's I don't think they're going to. I think a quarterback's going to get cut on Sunday, unfortunately. And I think you're hoping that McCord, if you do that, slides through and you can get him back.
2: Les? It's been 6 years since the Packers have kept a third quarterback on the 53-man roster. It was the rookie season of Jordan Love. Obviously not an ideal rookie season considering all the COVID things and the restrictions, so they kept Tim Boyle around too. Before that, you go back to 2017, the Taysom Hill release. I know a lot of people bring up his name when they talk to me about it. Taysom was a completely different player. He could play on special teams. He was utilized in a different number of different ways. That was a risk. But after that is when the Packers started keeping three. I think we've passed through that gate now. So I think Kyle McCord has done an excellent job, but the thing you just have to keep in your mind is the Packers signed him as a street free agent at the end of last season after he'd spent his rookie season on the practice squad of Philadelphia. So you can't overinflate these things, right? Last year we were talking about Lucas Haversick and should he be the kicker for the Packers. Like, you got to kind of take all this stuff into account. But that being said, McCord's had a fantastic preseason, and he's allowed a lot of those guys with that third-team unit to show what they can do, and that's obviously something that's going to make the Packers' decisions a little bit more difficult on Sunday.
0: James?
3: My answer is no, strictly because there's too many other spots that we're going to have to fill. You know, you talk about corner, you talk about running back, you talk about the defensive line. I think you're going to have to keep an extra body there, and I think that's what's going to knock him out of making this 53-man roster. But to be honest with you, I've seen crazier things happen. You go out here and you have one of them nights now. You could raise some eyebrows and be like, man, we can't let him go because we know we're not going to get him back on the practice squad. But as I sit here right now, my answer is no. I think it's Tyrod Taylor as the backup with Jordan Love, and we just got to keep some extra bodies at some of those other positions.
0: Now the questions get a bit harder.
1: Oh boy.
0: Mike, 10 vacancies this offseason in the NFL, not one black hired as a head coach. Mm. Simply put, is the Rooney Rule working?
1: Well, no, it's never fully worked. You did it as table dressing. You did it for teams to show that they would have to bring somebody in. The league just simply has to do better. We have to do better with minority candidates, and there are some who don't get a second chance after they failed as head coaches, and now they're DCs, and I don't know if they're going to get second opportunities. I think it is not just an NFL issue. It is at times a Major League Baseball issue, but no, I don't think the Rooney Rule has worked, and the league has to find an avenue to make that avenue for coaches to get there better, more attainable.
0: To me, Wes, it's aggravating when you see teams almost do the obligatory Rooney Rule interview after they've already decided on who they're going to hire.
2: Yeah, and there's a couple teams that have kind of gotten stuck with their feet on the ground a little bit there with that, right? That it leaks out that they already have somebody in mind, but then they're trying to obviously fulfill that commitment. Yeah, it's unfortunate. This offseason was incredibly disappointing from that perspective. I thought there were some really strong candidates out there. Now, certainly some will point to like Robert Saleh and that's, you know, that thing, you know, aspect of it. But the way this thing works is when you look at an organization like what the Pittsburgh Steelers have done and having Mike Tomlin in that role for so many years, and it's so cool that Mike McCarthy now has gotten that opportunity to go home and be able to experience that with his family. But it takes away one of the big leaders, I think, when you think of the pushing that forward. And the NFL has to find more avenues, I think, for that to happen. The way this all works is that, I mean, I don't know if you can litigate it, but in terms of just where this direction is headed, I think it's been concerning.
0: James?
3: Yeah, I mean, it's definitely concerning, and I really don't know where we go on how to fix it, you know what I mean? But I do know the Rooney Rule is not helping. I do know the Rooney Rule is just to check a box, and that's all it is. I mean, sometimes they even bring in coaches that, you know, were grad assistants in college to interview for the Arizona coach. You know, you're not bringing them in, but it's just to check a box. So I think we definitely have to do something. And I'm not one of them ones that's going to sit up here and say, man, only black coaches know how to coach football. Not at all. You know what I'm saying? Like, it's so many good coaches out there. You know what I'm saying? But when you talk about fair chance and fair opportunity to get one, the Rooney Rule is not how we're going to get there. I think we need to figure something else out to give everybody kind of a fair, you know, opportunity to get some of these jobs. You know what I mean? But at the end of the day, this is where we are right now. Well, we got to get it fixed.
0: Mike, is the NFL making the right decision in pulling the plug on the Pro Bowl games?
1: Absolutely. Yeah. You know what I do think they need to do, though, is to continue you'll get your chance.
0: He sees contract incentives going out the window. There.
1: But I don't need to have the Pro Bowl. They need to have Pro Bowl selections, not just the All-Pro team, but Pro Bowl selections. But you don't need a game. The game hadn't been relevant or watchable or anything they've done surrounding it in a decade or more. So have Pro Bowl selections, just don't have the event.
0: Wes?
2: Sadur Sanders is a Pro Bowler. I mean, that's right. That's my argument. I'm watching Scoop Huntley right now compete for a job with the Baltimore Ravens. He's a Pro Bowler. Jordan Love has not been a Pro Bowler yet. I
0: can't remember the last Pro Bowl I watched. Seriously.
2: Oh, I do. I remember mine. I watched Jeff Saturday move over to the AFC side of the
1: to snap the ball to
2: Peyton Manning. We've come a long way.
0: But the Ravens were still good. People watched.
2: From Sean Taylor laying out the punter. No, I'm good with the Pro Bowl being done. And to your point about the contract incentives, unless I am unfamiliar with this, most contract incentives for guys making the Pro Bowl are on first selection. They're not on being an alternate. Now, you get some cash out of it for going to the Pro Bowl and playing in it, but I just see the no benefit to actually doing it. And I know they tried with the flag football thing, but I think it's just made a bad thing worse.
0: James?
3: Oh, man.
1: What was this going to be?
3: No, to be honest with you, man, you know, I that was my initial reaction was that, Mike, West, because it's our fault. The game is soft. The players are soft.
1: Yeah.
3: They used to be old school back in the days, and you go compete and you go play against the best, and you want to try to dominate the best, man. That's why you've seen the Sean Taylors, you've seen the Chad Johnsons, you've seen the Deion Sanders, the Jerry Rices, and all those dudes competing. I was looking at some throwback highlights today of just some of the Pro Bowl games. And I'm like, I wish we could have that game back. You know what I'm saying? But the game has got so soft. Agents are soft. Parents are soft. Everybody's soft. You don't want to go out there and get hurt and this and that. And now we don't even have a Pro Bowl game, which has been around forever, which is a true honor.
0: Our thanks to Wes Hotkowitz of Packers.com.
1: Isn't he great?
2: Thank you, guys. It was great to see your beautiful faces again and hear James's beautiful voice.
0: I think there are several people waiting for your autograph, so please.
1: Yeah, they're patient. Very patient.
0: After further review, brought to you by Network Health, proud partner of the Green Bay Packers. We've got the Packers and the Arizona Cardinals in the preseason finale at Lambeau Field here tonight. The two LaFleur brothers squaring off as head coaches. 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

0: Welcome back to Packers Preview from Lambeau Field. The Packers and the Cardinals preseason action tonight in the preseason finale. 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Let's go to the Verizon broadcast booth here at Lambeau Field in their 28th season together. Wayne Larrabee and Larry McCarron. Good evening, Wayne.
1: Good evening, Dennis. I guess that dates us, Rock.
2: That and a whole lot of other things.
1: The Cardinals getting set to take on the Packers, and this is a game where most coaching staffs kind of leave this to the guys trying to fight their way onto the roster. I always call it the lower third of the roster, and that's no exception for the Packers. They'll hold out their starters here tonight and let these backups who have worked so hard over the course of OTAs, mini camp, training camp, go at it and see if somebody can make a last impression that might be lasting.
2: Yeah, Wayne, and I think it's kind of interesting. People are thinking, I assume they're thinking that, okay, now they got to make the decisions. These decisions, and they got to have it cut down by 5 o'clock Sunday, but these decisions are a work in progress. Some of the decisions are being made days ago, weeks ago, months ago. And the only thing that I really think a guy can accomplish here tonight is to solidify what they were debating about, to show that side of his game, that side of his football character. But I really think, you know, it's not a situation where they're starting with a empty blackboard. Yeah. And, okay, player one, Jordan Love or Micah Parsons.
1: Yeah.
2: It's not like that. These decisions are a work in progress, and that progress is sometimes months long.
1: And you know, so I think the romantic aspect of this would be that somebody can do something extraordinary in this game tonight and make the football team off of this one performance. And to be honest with you, the personnel people we've talked to, the coaches we've talked to, no. It doesn't happen that way, as you explained. It is a compilation of all they've done over these X number of months. Yeah, does the game carry more weight than practice? Yes. But the decision encompasses the whole body of work.
2: And, Wayne, I don't know if you'd agree with this, but I think the real X factor is there are situations where Goody and his staff, with input from Matt and his staff, where they've got to decide not only what a player is right now, but what a player can or will be. And that's got to enter into it, and that doesn't always lend itself to, well, he had more yards rushing, or he had more catches, or he had more tackles or sacks. It's a situation where you got to project a little bit, and in some cases they do.
1: And I think, Rock, that's where we get down to those of us who are observers or in the media, fans, we keep, there's always a cut that just shocks you.
2: Yes.
1: Just blows you away.
2: Yes.
1: And you sit there and say, where did that come from? Well, I think a lot of what you're saying, especially with young players, hey, this guy here has more upside than that other guy who had the good stats in the preseason game.
2: Yeah. And I think another thing that we all have to appreciate is the fact that regardless if you've ever heard of the guy or not heard of the guy, regardless, these guys are fighting for their football lives.
1: Yeah.
2: And everybody's a little biased when it comes to themselves. And everybody thinks, well, I've got a chance. And so they're playing their hearts out. And God bless them. And we'll get excited about whatever transpires in a good way for the Green Bay Packers, no matter who the Green Bay Packers are tonight.
1: This third preseason game, folks, is always one of the hardest played preseason games because of exactly what you just said, Rock. These guys are playing for their lives. They're given a chance here tonight to make one last impression, and that's why I don't know how the game will play. I don't know if there'll be a pretty game or there'll be a lot of penalties and turnovers. I don't know, but I know this: these guys are going to play hard on both sides tonight.
2: And a couple guys I'm really interested in is Kyle McCord is going to play a ton.
1: Mm-hmm.
2: And he's had a nice preseason. He's had nice preseason games. And I think he'll play a lot more snaps tonight, maybe the entire game. I think Tyrod Taylor suited up just in case. And I'm interested to see what he does with that many repetitions. And the other guy, Wayne, who hasn't had a real chance because of health issues during training camp, deny Dennis Sutton. Now, that young man has a pro body. He has flashed some good stuff. I want to see him in game-type conditions because he is a guy on the edge that if he is what he was at Penn State, I mean, the Packers got another guy to put in that defensive line rotation.
1: Another guy that had sparked some interest this summer, Colin Oliver. Last year's fifth-round draft choice will not play tonight, we're told, due to injury. And unfortunately for Colin, that's been a major part of his young career. Brenton Cox won't play tonight. You figure he's made the team, obviously. But deny Dennis Sutton, you're exactly right, Rock. He's a guy we want to see what he can do. I wonder what they'll do also. Tyron Hopper will be up. Might they shift him out to outside linebacker or edge rusher, possibly, to get a look at him over there tonight? It's possible that they could do some of that. But I think tonight we'll again, see these young guys. Hey, I'm anxious to see. Kamal Haddon's going to be dressed and up. This is a guy who's kind of overcame injury, that gruesome ankle injury from the Denver game last year, has returned to camp in the last week and a half, and, you know, has done some good things. This is a guy who can play at the corner spot. Anxious to see what he can do.
2: And in the nickel, Wayne. He's got that kind of versatility, and I thought he had a heck of a game last time out. Makes a big play.
1: He really did. Ketan Oladapo has been experimented with in the slot in the nickel position, and Jonathan Gannon, the defensive coordinator, likes to play safety types in the nickel or slot cover corner. But he's going to be playing primarily at safety tonight. Evan Williams, Xavier McKinney will not play here tonight. But Oladapo will get a chance to start out in the middle of the field. Haddon, we mentioned. Mark Perry made a spectacular interception. The young safety.
2: I think it's the Packers' first and only takeaway of the preseason.
1: Yeah, it is. You know, he'll get another shot here tonight, and that's a guy who has some upside, too.
2: He's not bashful about sticking his nose in there either.
1: Not at all. Not at all. So those are some of the guys on defense we'll get a look at. I think it's a big night for the nose tackles. Nazir Stackhouse, Anthony Campbell. Campbell's flashed a lot during this camp, batting down passes. He has a knack for that. 6'6 height helps, but he has a knack
2: Added
1: for it.
2: Added one down in the joint practice.
1: Yes, he did. Jonathan Ford also, big 340-pound, 6'5 body that can move.
2: I think Jonathan has a team made, to be honest with you. He's had a real nice
1: he
2: camp.
1: He really has, yep. So we'll get a look at a lot of these young guys here tonight. And then let's go to the wide receiver story, Rock, because there are, you know, it's funny because I've started to look around the league, and you know, the Packers have three guys, Isaiah Neyor, Will Shepard, and J. Michael Sturdivant. All of them are about 6'3 to 6'4, maybe 6'5. All of them have huge catch radiuses, and all of them can run. And almost every team in the league has three of those guys fighting for a spot at the end of their roster, it seems like. Wide receiver in this league, because of the way the college game is being played these days, I think is one of the deepest positions league-wide you'll find.
2: It's one of those

0: Yeah, you mentioned.
1: We're going to get a look. As I understand it, Marshawn Lloyd is up for tonight's game. Chris Brooks, Pierre Strong. You're going to get a look at Damian Martinez a little bit more. Jaden Nixon. These are the guys in the running back.
0: Jaden Nixon, he had a heck of a run in Denver. He had the longest run of the night, 16 yards.
1: Yeah. So these are guys they're going to get a look at. On the offensive line, Rock, anything that you're looking at there in particular tonight?
0: Well, I'm looking for the guys, the young fellas who get opportunities, who get playing time to do what they've been doing. But there are some guys that are more candidates for the practice squad. And we'll have to see who they put out there. But a situation like Anthony Belton, he can still use the work, and he's up tonight. Mm-hmm. And I thought Anthony made strides not only in the Denver game but in practice this week of using his hands rather than just relying on bodying up and engulfing a guy and just latching on, using his hands, keeping the rusher away from him, much better in that regard, both in the game and in practice. So, and Anthony is a guy that they got to count on to be the backup right tackle at least, and maybe on the left side as well.
1: And, you know, I guess the last thing point we'll make here, the Packers and Cardinals took part in a joint practice the other day across the street, and mixed bag for the Packers. They started out really hot, I mean, moving the football, especially offensively. But in the two-minute drill, the move-the-ball drills late in practice, not so good. And I wonder, you know, all the coaches that we talked to this week said they liked the work they got in practice. But Matt LaFleur mentioned didn't like the way the practice finished.
0: No, I didn't either, to be honest. I was disappointed because the Packers started off gangbusters on both sides of the ball. Mm-hmm. And I'm thinking to myself, this is no contest. We are a team with big aspirations. This is a team that does not have such aspirations. But as the thing wore on, I thought they took control, and they kind of dominated that two-minute drill. I think also defensively, when they were working against the red zone offense of the Arizona Cardinals, I didn't think we measured up. Arizona seemed to be scoring with great regularity, and I was kind of disappointed with the finish. And whether the coaches or players are, I don't know, but I personally was, and I wanted to see more out of the Green Bay Packers in a situation where I think they got better folks, and we should play like it every down.
1: Yeah, and again, that has nothing to do with what we'll see here tonight. One thing about Arizona, under new coach Mike LaFleur, Matt's younger brother, they have been really good in their preseason games in the passing game. They played three games. They've got a combined 114.5 passer rating, six touchdowns, and one interception. So we'll see if that precision continues tonight.
0: Is Jacoby Brissett the largest human playing quarterback on the planet?
1: 6'4".
0: Folks, at this joint practice, this guy looked like a defensive end taking snaps from the center.
1: And he threw the ball well. My goodness. Jacoby Brissett, 6'4", 235. So the Packers and the Cardinals, the final preseason game of the summer coming up tonight here at Lambeau Field. We send it back to Dennis.
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0: 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Mike?
1: Can I give you four guys and I want to talk about them? that's mid-season when I would do that. Yeah. I wouldn't do that to you tonight. J. Michael Sturdivant, the wide receiver who we didn't see much of last week. He kind of got banged up on his first play. He's somebody that I'm keeping an eye on. One of these wide receivers, I think, 6, 7, 8, is going to make the team. Two of them are not, and that's Sturdivant, Shepard, and Isaiah Nair. So that's where I'm watching.
0: Special teams will loom large with those gentlemen. James?
2: Well, for them to have a night to be able to make the team, Kyle McCord is going to have to play some ball. And yeah, I do think that it is a big question mark if they keep three. And if he goes out here with the opportunity to have the ball in your hand every single play, to go out here and make plays, and you really can kind of control your own destiny, for me, it's all about him. If he goes out and plays lights out tonight, I think he makes this football team, and you got to keep three quarterbacks.
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0: Packers preview from Lambeau Field. Packers and Cardinals first played on November 20th, 1921. Yes, I was there as an intern. The Cardinals franchise used to be in Chicago, and prior to 1960, when that was the case, the teams played two or more times in a season, 20 different years between 1926 and 49. Some familiar faces on the Cardinals: John Gaines II on the offensive line, Bryson Green at wide receiver. Their offensive coordinator is Nathaniel Hackett, who obviously had a couple of tours of duty here in Green Bay. When you think of the Packers-Cardinals series, the 51-46 overtime playoff loss in Arizona in 2009 likely comes to mind. The two teams met again three seasons later at Lambeau Field, where an unlikely source helped Green Bay pull out the victory. Here's Brian Posick.
10: The Packers were 5-3, the Cardinals 4-4 when they met on November 4th, 2012. Green Bay jumped out to a 7-0 lead on Aaron Rodgers' 13-yard TD pass to Randall Cobb, but Rodgers was picked off on the next possession. Three plays later, Arizona tied it at 7. Rodgers struggled most of the day. He completed only 14 of 30 pass attempts, but he did run for 25 yards to set up the first touchdown, recovered a fumble that kept alive another scoring drive, and also threw two TD passes in the final 7 minutes of the first half to give Green Bay a 14-point lead.
11: Snap to Aaron Rodgers on first down. Locks right side of the end zone. Cobb over the shoulder catch. A sensational catch. Touchdown!
12: Wayne, both ends of that equation were magnificent. The throw could not have been better. The catch could not have been better.
11: Here's the snap to Rodgers, looking, lost to the left side, leaping, grab, Jones!
12: Wow.
11: Oh, what a catch!
12: Wow.
11: Touchdown, Green Bay! They beat Jamel Fleming! 28-yard score!
12: Little double move action by James Jones up the sideline. Started to turn back, kind of shifted gear, then took it upfield to the end zone. But another outstanding throw and a phenomenal catch by James Jones.
10: The Packers, who rushed for 126 yards in the first half and 176 for the game, came out sluggish to start the second half and failed to get a first down on their first four possessions, but still held a 24-7 lead early in the third when the Cardinals made it interesting. John Skelton hit Larry Fitzgerald on a 31-yard scoring strike. Then after the Packers punted, Mike Daniels and A.J. Hawk stuffed Arizona on third and goal from the one to force a Jay Feely 20-yard field goal. And Green Bay's lead was down to seven with less than a minute left in the third. That's when tight end Tom Crabtree came up with a play of the game.
11: From the 28-yard line, second and four, the shotgun formation for Aaron Rodgers. Now Crabtree joins him in the backfield, along with Green. And the snap to Rodgers, fakes the handoff to Green, looks downfield, throws it over the middle. He's got Crabtree ahead of the field to the 40. It's the Crabber going all the way to the house. A touchdown! 72 yards!
10: That was the final touchdown of the game. The Packers beat the Cardinals 31-17, despite losing Clay Matthews, Jordy Nelson, and Brian Bulaga to injuries during the game. Bulaga didn't return that 2012 season. Green Bay did win the NFC North and beat Minnesota in the first round of the playoffs before losing in the divisional round in San Francisco. I'm Ryan Posick on the Packers Radio Network.
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1: Well, I think the quarterback play, the backup quarterback play, is one of the keys to the game. And how the backup offensive line will protect Tyrod Taylor and then McCord to see how the two of them kind of play it. To me, and then we're always going to key to the game what Trace Mack does. He hasn't missed a kick in preseason games. He's missed plenty in practice. So hopefully he's down the middle again tonight.
13: Well, you know, he doesn't need my input, but not every game at Lambeau is going to be this pleasant. Okay?
1: Oh, yeah.
13: The weather will change. Keys to the game, James.
2: Oh, it's all about the quarterback play, and I'm going to stick with Kyle. I think the team that has the best quarterback play tonight will win. I don't know if Carson Beck going.
1: Don't know that, but wait a second. Are you maybe picking the other team to win the game?
2: Absolutely not. Never, ever. No, I'm just saying it's going to – the team, especially when you get down to these preseason games, the quarterback play really matters because that's the only way the skill guys is going to be able to show what they can do. The O-line play is not going to be phenomenal, but if you have a quarterback that can extend plays, that can get the ball out of his hands fast and be able to make some plays for the others, I think that's the key to the game. So I like our quarterback tonight. I like our team always. Mike, Dennis, you know that.
13: He likes him big. He likes
1: and
13: him
1: he
13: big.
1: He does like him big.
13: A squeaker for him is like 40 points. Yeah. Keys to the game, brought to you by your Wisconsin Ford dealers. 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

0: 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We're told that moments ago on the field, the two LaFleur brothers, who are the head coaches, and their parents were out there, and a great moment for them. We're in the Miller Lite End Zone Bar, North End Zone at Lambeau Field. You know, James, I want to ask you about Sky Moore. It's interesting to me. I thought of him, well, you know, he was brought in as a return guy, but it's pretty clear the Packers want to use him in gadget plays offensively as well.
1: Absolutely. I told you guys, man, I'm extremely high on Sky Moore. I've always been extremely high on Sky Moore coming out of Western Michigan, old Greg Jennings' old stomping grounds. But he just has the knack to make plays with the ball in his hands. And he's a really good route runner. I know we, like, label him as gadget guy and punt return, but, like, he's a really good route runner. So you can get the ball into his hands and him be able to make some plays. So he's going to have a role in this offense for sure, and I'm excited to see how Coach LaFleur is able to use him.
0: Mike, on the defensive side, I think Edgerrin Cooper is about to become a star if he's not already. And then a lot of eyes will be on Lucas Van Ness, particularly during the Micah Parsons injury absence.
2: Without question. And tonight we're going to get a chance, it looks like, to see Dennis Sutton on an edge as well, to see what they can do. They're going to have to. Now, we've talked about this, but Jonathan Gannon is going to scheme pressure packages once games begin. Not tonight. Again, tonight, you've got to win individual battles in order to get to the quarterback. So can Dennis Sutton, who will play tonight, can Brenton Cox, can Baron Sorrell, can they win some of those? We know that Lucas Van Ness needs to. Don't know if he will, but we know he needs to when the games matter.
0: James, you were an established superstar, so you didn't have to sweat out the cut. Sweat out the cuts. But try to take us inside the mind of some of those young guys this weekend.
1: Well, I'll take you inside the mind because I was obviously a young guy, but not only that, when I was a rookie, I didn't know what the NFL was all about. I didn't know if they was going to keep me just because I was drafted. I was always told, you got to go out here and make plays and ball out. Really quick, I know we don't have a lot of time, but quick story. I go out to Packers rookie minicamp, and you know, with certain guys that don't really have a lot of experience playing, right? So I called the wife after one of those practices because I went crazy. I was killing everybody. And I said, hey, man, I'm going to be greater than Jerry Rice, so you just ride with me. Then the veterans showed up, and the Charles Woodsons, and the Tremont Williams, and the Al Harris's. And the first time I seen them, Al Harris choked me so hard and pressed me to the ground, and Charles Woodson D'd me up, and I called the wife after that, and I said, don't unpack. We're going to get cut. Don't you start taking none of your stuff out your makeup bag. Nothing. We are going to get cut. This is it. Like, I'm not built for this. So I understand what they're going through because you're going to have some of those ups and downs. But the main thing is like Brett Favre always told me, make plays. And if you make plays, it's going to be tough for them to say they can't keep you or not put you on the field.
0: James and Mike, thank you. 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
10: Hi, everybody. Wayne Larrabee with the head coach of the Green Bay Packers, Matt LaFleur. The Packers and Cardinals here at Lambeau Field to close out the preseason. But this has been a family affair, Matt, for you with your brother Mike, now the head coach of the Arizona Cardinals, the Cardinals in town for the week and all. This must have been a great family moment for you guys.
8: Oh, it sure was. Anytime we get a chance to get together, and it was really cool to have the opportunities to have our teams compete against one another, and I thought it was a productive week.
10: You know, your folks, I mean, especially your dad, has to be really proud of what you guys. I mean, he's got to be reveling in this week.
8: Yeah, a little too much, I think. But no, it's been cool just to have the whole family around. Obviously, Mike brought his wife and kids into town as well, and just to get everybody together, it's always special for us.
10: You know, you guys, you mentioned earlier in the week, you're about 7.5 years older than Mike, and my two boys are separated by 6 years, and I remember how when they grew up, that younger brother always followed everything his older brother did, went to all the games, all the meetings, all the Cub Scout meetings, everything else, did everything his brother did right up through where he went to college. And after that, they haven't done anything together since. Well, what was it like for you and Mike?
8: Yeah, I'd say there was a lot of following the leader a little bit. I'd love to sit here and take credit for his success, but certainly can't do that. I'm real proud of just the approach he's taken. Yeah, it was, as we've gotten older, we've gotten closer.
10: You know, that's interesting because you went through coaching circles that were very similar, and yet there was some differences there. Can you talk a little bit about that?
8: Yeah, I think I just, going back to 2014, the previous year I was with Kyle Shanahan in Washington. We got let go, and I'll never forget, I was working at Notre Dame, and Kyle called me up one day, and he's like, I think I need your brother to come work for me. So I got on the phone. I said, hey, Mike, pack your bags. You're going to Cleveland. And then the following year, we got an opportunity to work together for 2 years in Atlanta. And that's kind of where we took different paths. I went with Sean to the Rams. Mike went with Kyle to San Francisco. So we saw each other twice a year being in the same division, which was difficult because we didn't talk as much football. I mean, obviously competing against one another, but it's been cool just to, you know, grow up in this league a little bit together.
10: And last question on this subject, you have the two teams together. Did you feel like you got what you needed out of those joint practice you had?
8: Yeah, I think it was productive. Certainly would love to have finished a little bit better, and that's been a point of emphasis for us all off season into the preseason. When you get in those moments, those critical moments, everything's got to be flawless in terms of your execution, and unfortunately we didn't do that in practice.
10: More with Coach LaFleur coming up. 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
10: Third preseason game of the summer, the final tune-up for the regular season. But this is a game, Matt, where traditionally you've kind of given to the bottom third of the roster, those players that have worked so hard through mini camp and OTAs and training camp, and one last shot to maybe make an impression. Is that kind of the way you're going to go about it tonight?
8: Yeah, it'll be most of those guys, and a lot of these guys are still fighting for spots on the roster, so it's a great opportunity for them to put out a lot of tape, not only for us to evaluate, but for the entire National Football League.
10: Is there a chance that there's a kid who might show you something tonight that maybe you didn't expect and changes your mind and his trajectory onto the roster?
8: I mean, we've got a large sample size at this point, so I don't want to put too much of an emphasis on just one performance. But I do think, yeah, if a guy goes out there and has a great performance, that certainly could impact some decisions.
10: That running back room, Matt, if you can kind of give me an idea, Marshawn Lloyd, Chris Brooks, Pierre Strong Jr., is there enough there? How do you feel about that group in that room?
8: Yeah, I think those guys have done a nice job. They've all have kind of carved out roles for to be on this football team, and you know, we'll just let everything play out.
10: Jonnu Smith, tight end acquired this week. Give me an idea of what your impression is of him.
8: Well, I worked with Jonnu when I was the offense coordinator of the Tennessee Titans in 2018, right before I got here. And Jonnu, first of all, he's a great guy. I think he's an explosive guy. I think he's got a lot of versatility in terms of being able to move him around. And he'll definitely bring some juice to our offense.
10: Well, lastly, as you conclude training camp, actually it's officially over and the preseason game tonight really concludes it, but where are you at as a football team? Do you know yet?
8: I don't think anybody knows. I think you got an idea. Obviously, you know, we've been missing a lot of key pieces throughout training camp, and we just need to start getting these guys back in so we can kind of gel and come even closer together as a team.
10: And do you find teams come together after the roster to 53 and the practice squad is set up? Is that kind of when they come together?
8: I think so, and I think it evolves throughout the course of the season, and especially early on in the season, just getting that continuity of playing multiple snaps, obviously in practice, but also, you know, in those game-like situations.
10: Thanks, Matt.
8: Thank you.
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7: Good evening and welcome to historic Lambeau Field in Green Bay, Wisconsin. The Packers take the field for the first time this season as they wrap up the preseason against the Arizona Cardinals. The first time at home, I should say, this summer. The Packers have had two games on the road, a loss at Pittsburgh, a win last week in Denver, and now they take on a Cardinals team that's already played three preseason games, losing to Carolina in dramatic fashion at the Hall of Fame game, and then winning a game at Las Vegas, and then losing to the Dallas Cowboys at home last week. Tonight's game brings together a brother coaching combination. The LaFleur brothers, Matt and Mike,
0: are only the third brotherly duo to serve as head coaches in the NFL at the same time, joining Jim and John Harbaugh and John and Jay Gruden. And, of course, the Packers earlier this week welcomed the Cardinals to the practice field across Oneida Street and had a practice on Thursday with the Cardinals. Both sides got a lot of very good work out of that. And tonight they turn the game over to those trying to make these two rosters. For the Packers, a lot of the young guys that have been working so hard through OTAs, mini camp, into training camp with the Arizona Cardinals, who are 1-2 in this preseason, went 3-14 last season. A lot of guys trying to make that roster, the end of the roster. Cardinals trying to find some depth on their football team. That's what tonight's about. It's about the young guys. We're going to see a very spirited game here tonight. I don't know how cleanly it'll be played in terms of penalties or turnovers or that type of thing. But the one thing you can be sure of in a game like this, the final game of the preseason and the final chance for many of these guys to make a statement for their NFL careers, well, you can be sure they'll be playing hard in this ball game here tonight. One thing that kind of stands out, Packers a very solid win last week at Denver over the Broncos. The Arizona Cardinals, if you watch their games, and I've watched all three of them, their passing game has been very impressive, and it was incredibly impressive in the final drills at practice across the street on Thursday in the final two-minute drills. They have been very efficient through the air. Jacoby Brissett, who will not play here tonight, Gardner Minshew, veteran backup quarterback, Carson Beck, third-round draft choice, who played in one game at Las Vegas and is out of this game tonight due to a rib injury, and Keaton Slovis, who will play most of this game for Arizona. They have combined to complete 64 of 103 passes, 718 yards, averaging 7 yards per pass attempt, 6 touchdowns, 1 interception, and a passer rating of 114.5. They have been really good in the passing game under Mike LaFleur. In his first season as a head coach in this league, he's 39 years old, was the offensive coordinator of the Rams the past three seasons. Nathaniel Hackett, former Packers offensive coordinator, is the OC now for the Arizona Cardinals under Mike LaFleur, but Mike does call the plays. Packers and Arizona Cardinals getting set to tee it up in the final preseason game tonight here at Lambeau Field in Green Bay. We'll be back. Larry McCarron will join the broadcast coming up next. 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
1: 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On the injury report for the Packers, cornerback Benjamin St. Juice with a hamstring injury. Returned to practice this week, will not play tonight. Javon Bullard, the slot cover man, foot injury, returned to the field this week. He should be ready to go for the opener, won't play tonight. Luke Musgrave has been out with a neck injury. Zach Bako Biwele, the offensive right tackle, returning from that knee injury from last year. He returned to the field this week. He's on track to start the opener, hopefully, against Minnesota next week, but will not play here tonight. For Arizona, Jeremiah Love, their outstanding running back, third overall pick in the draft, the rookie out with a high ankle sprain, and Carson Beck, their third-round draft pick at quarterback, is down with a rib injury. And we welcome in Larry McCarron, Packers and Cardinals on a picture postcard night here in Green Bay. Rock, it should be an interesting ball game with these young guys trying to make their NFL mark.
3: No, I'm expecting to see a game where you got a bunch of young fellows fighting for their football lives, and I would imagine they're going to fight very hard. I'm interested to see that. A couple of Packer players I'm really interested in is Danai Dennis Sutton. He hasn't played much in the preseason due to an illness, and he's going to get his opportunity to get some snaps tonight. He has got pro ability, impact player type ability. I'd like to see him. And then Kyle McCord, the young quarterback, he's played well so far. He'll get a lot more work tonight, and we'll see if he can stand the test of time.
1: Yeah, he was really good at Pittsburgh, 12 of 16, 102 yards. At Denver, 19 attempts, 12 completions, 118 yards passing for Kyle McCord. We'll see a lot of him tonight. Love, Taylor, pretty well set. Whether they keep three quarterbacks or not depends on what happens on the roster elsewhere.
3: I think Love and Taylor are like set in stone.
1: Yeah.
3: I'll take it pass pretty well.
1: Yeah, no doubt about that. But Kyle McCord, will he be on the 53 or on the practice squad? We'll find out, and we'll see him again in extended play here tonight. Coming up, the Packers and the Cardinals. 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